0: Tonight, mostly cloudy in the evening, then becoming partly cloudy. Patchy smoke through the night. Lows in the mid-50s. East winds 5 to 15 miles per hour. Tomorrow, sunny. Highs in the lower 80s. Northwest winds 5 to 10 miles per hour. Tomorrow night, partly cloudy in the evening, then becoming mostly cloudy. Patchy smoke in the evening. Lows in the mid-50s. Northeast winds 5 to 15 miles per hour.
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0: I'm John Ryder. The 2026 Pro Football Hall of Fame class was inducted today in Canton, Ohio, which included Drew Brees, Luke Kuechly, Adam Vinatieri, Roger Craig, and Larry Fitzgerald. The legendary receiver thanked his former quarterback with the Cardinals and now fellow Hall of Famer, Kurt Warner.
1: Kurt Warner is my other teammate I want to thank. He came to the Cardinals when I was 21, and he shaped me by the example that he set through his faith, through his service to the community, as a teammate, a husband, and a father, and also his weird, insatiable love for spaghetti. Kurt, when you demanded that I elevate my preparation, consistency, and accountability, you dragged me into the life's winner's circle. The timing couldn't have been better for a young, impressionable kid, and I continue to aspire to be the kind of man that you are.
0: Larry Fitzgerald, an 11-time Pro Bowler, played his entire 17-year career with the Arizona Cardinals. To baseball now, and one of the league leaders in home runs, adding to his total today in the Bronx.
2: Right now, the difference in the game is a home run by Lombard. Gave the Yankees a 4-2 lead. Then Acuna's home run made it 4-3. That's where we stand, bottom of the eighth inning. High fly ball, center field. Harris back, on the track, at the wall. See ya! A home run from Ben Rice. His home run drought is over, and the Yankees lead by two.
0: Michael Kay with a call on the Yes Network. Ben Rice with his 32nd homer of the season. That's third most of the majors. Yankees take the Braves 5-4. Garrett Cole the win. He allowed two runs over seven with nine Ks and no walks. Atlanta manager Walt Weiss was ejected in the fifth for arguing a balk that was charged to Chris Sale. Marlins blanked the Angels 7-0 in Miami to stop a four-game losing streak.
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8: Here's an extended look at your Weather Command forecast. Tonight, mostly cloudy in the evening, then becoming partly cloudy. Patchy smoke through the night, lows in the mid-50s, east winds 5 to 15 miles per hour. Tomorrow, sunny, highs in the lower 80s, northwest winds 5 to 10 miles per hour. Tomorrow night, partly cloudy in the evening, then becoming mostly cloudy. Patchy smoke in the evening, lows in the mid-50s, northeast winds 5 to 15 miles per hour. Monday, sunny, highs in the mid-80s, east winds 5 to 10 miles per hour. Monday night and Tuesday, mostly clear, lows in the lower 50s, highs in the lower 80s. Tuesday night, mostly clear in the evening, then mostly cloudy with a chance of rain showers and slight chance of thunderstorms after midnight. Lows in the lower 50s, chance of precipitation 50%. Wednesday, partly sunny, chance of rain showers in the morning, then slight chance of thunderstorms in the afternoon. Highs in the mid-70s, chance of precipitation 40%.
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1: The Montana VA Healthcare System will be holding a grand opening ceremony for its new Lewistown VA Clinic on August 14th and is free and open to the public. The Montana VA is scheduled to hold a short ceremony at 11 a.m. followed by a ribbon cutting and public tours of the new clinic. The event will be held at the clinic's new location at 102 Market Drive in Lewistown, across from the Lewistown Municipal Airport. All veterans, families, and community members are welcome to celebrate the new clinic and learn more about health care resources available to Montana veterans in the area. Montana VA serves over 49,000 enrolled veterans across Montana. Veterans are cared for by a staff of 1,400 at 18 sites of care. One-third of Montana VA employees are veterans.
2: The Custer-Gallatin National Forest has temporarily closed Storm Castle Creek Trail No. 185, located in the Gallatin Canyon, about 26 miles south of Bozeman, on the Bozeman Ranger District. The trail is closed from the Timber Butte Trailhead, mile marker 0, to the ridgeline south of Divide Peak, mile marker 5.93. This closure is in an effort to preserve public safety after extensive damages occurred to the trail resulting from heavy precipitation last month. The closure applies to all public use of the trail, popular with motorized trail riders. It will remain in effect until officials can access the full extent of the damage and begin repairs. The availability of short-term rentals has resulted in an expansion of Montana's economy, creating thousands of jobs and generating over $755 million in visitor spending, according to a new study conducted by the University of Montana's Bureau of Business and Economic Research. Keep up with news, local sports, community events, and more on HighlineToday.com. 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
4: From ABC News, I'm Mike Tabusky. The Premier of British Columbia in Canada has declared a state of provincial emergency due to the Bald Range wildfire there, which has already forced thousands of people from their homes. It comes as Utah is also the site of a major wildfire dubbed the Widemouth 2. Yesterday, two people were killed when a fire helicopter crashed in that area. A manhunt is underway right now in New York State for a man suspected of killing his father and setting fire to his home. ABC's Ike Ajachi has details.
5: Police say 32-year-old Thomas Ryan is considered armed and dangerous, allegedly carrying chopped wood into his father Robert Ryan's home on Thursday. Then a loud bang before he's captured on doorbell camera, allegedly running away. The home engulfed in flames.
4: Tens of thousands of people in Puerto Rico are lining up for water as a new rationing program goes into effect in that U.S. territory. The island has been in a severe drought for months.
6: San Juan, the capital of Puerto Rico, and other major municipalities implementing 48-hour water restrictions for hundreds of thousands of residents, tankers being used by the government to deliver much-needed water throughout the territory. Puerto Rico has a finite supply of drinkable groundwater, and the manufacturing industry has put additional pressure on the already strained resource. In the southern town of Salinas, experts warning that wells are drying up and the south aquifer is being depleted. Andrew Dimbert, ABC News.
4: Some developments in the war in Iran, with that country now saying it's nearing a deal with Oman to allow boats to use an Iranian-controlled passageway through the Strait of Hormuz. ABC News national security and defense analyst Mick Mulroy says that just sets up the possibility of Iran collecting tolls on the international waterway.
7: This is not, I think, in the interest of the United States, the region, or the world.
4: Earlier today, Iran's top security official said America needs to correct its behavior if it wants to see that strait fully opened. You're listening to ABC News.
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4: Washington is responding after a judge yesterday put a halt to President Trump's plans to build a $400 million ballroom at the White House, instead saying he has to get congressional approval for that project. Republican Senator John Kennedy says the ballroom is crucial for the president's security.
11: I mean, the security will be much better there than, for example, the ballroom at the Washington Hilton.
4: But Democratic Senator Peter Welch says,
12: what you have is a president who is overreaching well beyond the authority of the executive. But unfortunately, unless we get Republicans to stand up for the legislative branch, he's going to get away with it.
4: Trump says he will appeal that case to the Supreme Court. Three people are recovering in a Michigan hospital after they were rescued following a multi-day search.
13: A family of three was tubing on the Muskegon River in western Michigan. They were reported missing Tuesday and were found Friday, about 7 miles away in a heavily wooded area.
14: They're dehydrated. They've been out in the wilderness, mosquitoes and all the elements.
13: State Police Lieutenant Pat Agumma praised the multi-agency search.
14: One of my first times that I've seen a rescue mission like this go, and tremendous.
13: One key was searchers being able to track the 9-year-old child's footprints. Brian Clark, ABC News.
4: And Verizon now says it's fixed an issue that was affecting its cell phone service. The company says if you're still having issues, to restart your device. I'm Mike Dubusky, ABC News.
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1: Now for a look at your Weather Command forecast. Tonight, mostly cloudy in the evening, then becoming partly cloudy. Patchy smoke through the night, lows in the mid-50s, east winds 5 to 15 miles per hour. Tomorrow, sunny, highs in the lower 80s, northwest winds 5 to

0: patchy smoke in the evening, lows in the mid-50s, northeast winds 5 to 15 miles per hour.
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5: 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Just me, my sister, and my mom. 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
2: I'm Sean Ryder. The 2026 Pro Football Hall of Fame class was inducted today in Canton, Ohio, which included Drew Brees, Luke Kuechly, Adam Vinatieri, Roger Craig, and Larry Fitzgerald. The legendary receiver thanked his former quarterback with the Cardinals and now fellow Hall of Famer, Kurt Warner.
3: Kurt Warner is my other teammate I want to thank. He came to the Cardinals when I was 21, and he shaped me by the example that he set through his faith, through his service to the community, as a teammate, a husband, and a father, and also his weird, insatiable love for spaghetti. Kurt, when you demanded that I elevate my preparation, consistency, and accountability, you dragged me into the life's winner's circle. The timing couldn't have been better for a young, impressionable kid, and I continue to aspire to be the kind of man that you are.
2: Larry Fitzgerald, an 11-time Pro Bowler, played his entire 17-year career with the Arizona Cardinals. To baseball now, and one of the league leaders in home runs, adding to his total today in the Bronx.
4: Right now, the difference in the game is a home run by Lombard. Gave the Yankees a 4-2 lead. Then Acuna's home run made it 4-3. That's where we stand, bottom of the eighth inning. High fly ball, center field. Harris back, on the track, at the wall. See ya! A home run from Ben Rice. His home run drought is over, and the Yankees lead by two.
2: Michael Kay with a call on the Yes Network. Ben Rice with his 32nd homer of the season. That's third most of the majors. Yankees take the Braves 5-4. Garrett Cole the win. He allowed 2 runs over 7 with 9 Ks and no walks. Atlanta manager Walt Weiss was ejected in the fifth for arguing a balk that was charged to Chris Sale. Marlins blanked the Angels 7-0 in Miami to stop a 4-game losing streak.
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0: Here's an extended look at your Weather Command forecast. Tonight, mostly cloudy in the evening, then becoming partly cloudy. Patchy smoke through the night, lows in the mid-50s, east winds 5 to 15 miles per hour. Tomorrow, sunny, highs in the lower 80s, northwest winds 5 to 10 miles per hour. Tomorrow night, partly cloudy in the evening, then becoming mostly cloudy. Patchy smoke in the evening, lows in the mid-50s, northeast winds 5 to 15 miles per hour. Monday, sunny, highs in the mid-80s, east winds 5 to 10 miles per hour. Monday night and Tuesday, mostly clear, lows in the lower 50s, highs in the lower 80s. Tuesday night, mostly clear in the evening, then mostly cloudy with a chance of rain showers and slight chance of thunderstorms after midnight. Lows in the lower 50s, chance of precipitation 50%. Wednesday, partly sunny, chance of rain showers in the morning, then slight chance of thunderstorms in the afternoon. Highs in the mid-70s, chance of precipitation 40%.
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1: The Montana Department of Environmental Quality is proposing to issue new authorization under the 2023 Concentrated Animal Feeding Operation General Permit for a medium CAFO with maximum daily animal confinement of 8 mature dairy cows, 500 cow/calf pairs, 20 horses, 500 sheep, 50,000 layer chickens, and 1,000 ducks to Guildford Colony. The permit regulates the manure, litter, and process wastewater generated by the CAFOs to ensure that activities do not harm water quality. The facility's NOI NMP package is being made available for a 30-day public review and comment period. Until September 8th, any interested person may submit written comments and may request a public hearing. A request for a public hearing must be in writing and must state the nature of the issues proposed to be raised in the hearing. DEQ will respond to any significant comments received during the comment period and, if necessary, require the CAFO owner or operator to review the NMP.
2: The Drug Enforcement Administration is stopping fentanyl before it reaches our communities, confiscating more than 47 million fentanyl-laced counterfeit pills and nearly 10,000 pounds of fentanyl powder in 2025. The DEA works with law enforcement and communities across the U.S. As of June 2026, coordinated DEA actions have confiscated 16.6 million fentanyl pills, shut down fentanyl networks and weakened drug cartels, and holds offenders accountable. The DEA encourages the public to report suspicious drug activity to local law enforcement or DEA, share facts from trusted sources with school and community groups, and participate in local drug take-back events to safely ensure the proper disposal of unused medications. Keep up with news, local sports, community events, and more on HighlineToday.com. 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
4: From ABC News, I'm Mike Dubusky. The search continues for Thomas Ryan, the 32-year-old suspected of killing his father at their upstate New York home on Thursday. ABC's Morgan Norwood has the latest.
5: Around 7:30 p.m. Thursday, first responders rushing to this Greenville home engulfed in flames. First responders finding his father's body, his daughter devastated.
6: It is something that we feared for a long time.
5: Stephanie Corio says her brother has had lifelong mental health issues. Law enforcement sources telling ABC News they believe the suspect lit the home on fire to cover up the murder. New York State Police say Ryan was seen in the Greenville area driving his father's gray Toyota Prius, wearing a black t-shirt and sweatpants.
4: Authorities are telling those in the area, if you see that Prius, don't approach and call authorities. Thunderstorm warnings, high humidity, and hot temps are in the forecast from Washington, D.C. all the way up through northern New York. ABC meteorologist Leslie Lopez has more on the wild weather this weekend.
7: And severe weather continues to threaten the Midwest, anywhere from Cedar Rapids all the way to Chicago. From Chicago out towards Pittsburgh, we're seeing that on Monday, damaging wind, large hail, a few tornadoes possible, and flash flooding. And then you head out towards the west. We're talking about fire alerts, air quality alerts, and heat, and a lot of smoke billowing still in the Pacific Northwest. Some of that is drifting all the way out towards Nebraska and also Chicago.
4: Wildfires burning in both Washington State and in Utah. Yesterday, a fire helicopter crashed in Utah, killing two people on board. Puerto Ricans are now being told to ration water after a very dry month. ABC's Andrew Dimbert has details.
8: July was the driest month ever recorded in San Juan history. They've been keeping those records for 120 years. And yes, the July that just passed was the driest on record. Nearly a quarter of Puerto Rico is in severe drought, and meteorologists say there is no relief in sight.
4: And Congress overnight passed a short-term spending measure that funds the government agencies through the midterms and into early December. You're listening to ABC News.
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4: New backlash to the president's plans to build a $400 million ballroom at the White House after a federal appeals court ruled the Trump administration must halt construction and seek congressional approval for the project. Senator Ben Lujan, Democrat from New Mexico, telling ABC News.
15: The president said that that folks were going to chip in to pay for it and it was not going to be at the cost of the American taxpayer. That's already proven to be untrue. So it's not surprising that courts are weighing in and saying, no, you have to follow the rules.
4: But Republican Senator John Hoeven of North Dakota firing back.
16: Number one, the president's raised a lot of private money to fund it, and that's going to be something that future administrations can use, whether they're Republican or Democrat. That's a benefit.
4: President Trump says he's going to appeal the case to the Supreme Court. Some new details about that school shooting in Thailand. ABC News foreign correspondent Marcus Moore.
17: In the terrifying video posted to social media, you see the suspect walking down the hallway and firing shots. Also, people running for safety. The gunman appears to let some students pass before opening fire again. Authorities said that the 14-year-old gunman took his own life, and during a search of his home after the shooting, police say they learned that his grandparents were his first victims.
4: Police haven't revealed a motive, just saying the suspect was, quote, carrying pressure and tension. And Verizon now says a service disruption earlier today has been fixed. If you are still having problems, though, restart your device, according to the company. I'm Mike Dubusky, ABC News.
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1: Now for a look at your Weather Command forecast. Tonight, mostly cloudy in the evening, then becoming partly cloudy. Patchy smoke through the night, lows in the mid-50s, east winds 5 to 15 miles per hour. Tomorrow, sunny, highs in the lower 80s, northwest winds 5 to 10 miles per hour. Tomorrow night, partly cloudy in the evening, then becoming mostly cloudy. Patchy smoke in the evening, lows in the mid-50s, northeast winds 5 to 15 miles per hour.
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0: Haver has it. Three historic districts to explore. The Haver Residential Historic District, placed on the National Register in 1989. The Historic Downtown Business District and the Railroad District. The coming of the railroad meant more settlers, and that sparked the homestead boom and creation of Hill County, resulting in the growth of business and industry. From merchants and entrepreneurs to farmers and ranchers. Enjoy your journey of the historic district, and please respect the privacy of the homeowners and residents as you explore the businesses and the railroad district. Imagine how it was then and how today mirrors many of the original buildings of the past. Discover the High Line's many treasures with a map for self-guided tours from the Chamber of Commerce. New Media Broadcasters is pleased to be one of the sponsors inviting you to bring family and friends to experience the High Line's treasures.
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4: Prejudice. Wrote a song about it? 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

0: 1969, one giant leap. 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
2: 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Good. 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
9: Here's an extended look at your Weather Command forecast. Tonight, mostly cloudy in the evening, then becoming partly cloudy. Patchy smoke through the night, lows in the mid-50s, east winds 5 to 15 miles per hour. Tomorrow, sunny, highs in the lower 80s, northwest winds 5 to 10 miles per hour. Tomorrow night, partly cloudy in the evening, then becoming mostly cloudy. Patchy smoke in the evening, lows in the mid-50s, northeast winds 5 to 15 miles per hour. Monday, sunny, highs in the mid-80s, east winds 5 to 10 miles per hour. Monday night and Tuesday, mostly clear, lows in the lower 50s, highs in the lower 80s. Tuesday night, mostly clear in the evening, then mostly cloudy with a chance of rain showers and slight chance of thunderstorms after midnight. Lows in the lower 50s, chance of precipitation 50%. Wednesday, partly sunny, chance of rain showers in the morning, then slight chance of thunderstorms in the afternoon. Highs in the mid-70s, chance of precipitation 40%.
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1: The Hill County Parks Department in Beaver Creek Park is looking for eligible ranchers to graze two separate allotments for the fall grazing season. Allotment number one is approximately 190 AUMs, and allotment number two is approximately 98 AUMs. Please note this is only a temporary one-year allocation as early as September 8th and as late as December 31st. An application must be filled out at the Beaver Creek Park office. Grazer must be able to comply with all park rules, including the current grazing policies and procedures. Applicants will be selected by random draw if more than one application applies. Applications are due by August 21st. For more information, please call the park office at 406-395-4565.
2: The U.S. Attorney's Office recently recovered $848,858 for victims of a fraud scheme that took place at a Bozeman dairy from 2007 through 2008, according to Acting U.S. Attorney Mark Steger Smith. In 2011, following an investigation by the IRS and FBI, Jeffrey Nicholas McCown, a manager with a Bozeman-based dairy cooperative, was convicted of wire fraud and conspiracy to commit wire fraud, along with three other employees, Michael Ernest Monforton, the dairy's CEO, Jeanette Sabrina McCown, its bookkeeper, and Scott Michael McCown, the shop manager. Jeffrey McCown was sentenced to 3 years in federal prison, followed by 3 years of supervised release. Jeffrey McCown and Monforton were ordered by the court to pay $1.16 million in restitution. The recovery of the nearly $850,000 happened after the U.S. Attorney's Office Financial Litigation Unit learned that Jeffrey McCown was entitled to receive a substantial payout from the sale of a business and real property. The unit garnished those funds to pay McCown's remaining restitution obligation in full. This has been a production of New Media Broadcasters.
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5: From ABC News, I'm Mike Dubusky. Much of the western U.S. is dealing with severe heat and dry conditions, and that means wildfires are threatening several states. Red flag warnings are up across Washington state after the region around Spokane was scarred by a complex fire. In Nevada, outside Reno, the Bug Fire has now consumed several thousand acres. It started days ago in California. Utah fire officials, meanwhile, are still trying to get to the site of that helicopter crash, which killed two people trying to fight the Wide Mouth 2 fire there. And it's not just in the U.S. Canadian Premier David Eby has declared a state of provincial emergency as wildfires burn across British Columbia.
6: This was a remarkable escalation in fire activity, and I just want to underline how quickly conditions can change on the ground, particularly for those who are facing evacuation orders.
5: Tens of thousands of people in Puerto Rico are now under a new water rationing program amid a severe drought in that U.S. territory. ABC's Andrew Dimbert has the details.
7: The growing water crisis in Puerto Rico, where extreme drought now forcing the Puerto Rican government to ration water in communities across the U.S. territory, with conditions growing worse over the last 2 months. July was the driest month ever recorded in San Juan in more than 120 years of records, roughly 68% of the island under drought conditions. The crisis complicated by years of decaying infrastructure.
5: The son of former President Biden is speaking out about his father's health.
8: In an interview with the BBC, Hunter Biden says his father's prostate cancer, which had spread to his bones, has now gone further. Hunter Biden says his father's cancer is now very painful and very debilitating, but he says the 83-year-old former president is still out there doing his thing. Asked about this, Biden's office declined to comment.
5: ABC's Stephen Portnoy. And Iran's top security official now says the U.S. must correct its behavior if it wants to see the Strait of Hormuz fully reopened. You're listening to ABC News.
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5: The Savannah Police Department in Georgia has fired four officers and two civilian employees after an internal investigation into misuse of the department's flock safety license plate readers. A review of the system identified searches that appeared to have been conducted for purposes unrelated to legitimate law enforcement activity. ABC's Olivia Rubin says it comes amid growing backlash to the technology.
16: Critics also calling these cameras an invasion of privacy. Flock says their cameras help law enforcement stop crimes. That power on display after the Brown University shooting. The technology helping track down the gunman who went on the run after opening fire, killing two students and injuring nine others.
5: San Francisco 49ers coach Kyle Shanahan now says he intends to coach the preseason opener this week against the Tennessee Titans. It comes after he was involved in a car crash last month, which left him with a concussion and multiple broken bones. And the New York Liberty take on the Las Vegas Aces as the WNBA kicks off Rivals Week. ESPN's Holly Rowe with a preview.
17: It's the two best players in the world. Anytime Asia Wilson of the Aces and Breanna Stewart of the New York Liberty get to play against each other, buckle up and get your popcorn. They are literally the two best players that you see go against each other. They guard each other. It's a personal matchup.
5: Rivals Week will include 20 games highlighting classic team showdowns across the league. I'm Mike Dubusky, ABC News.
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1: Now for a look at your Weather Command forecast. Tonight, mostly cloudy in the evening, then becoming partly cloudy. Patchy smoke through the night, lows in the mid-50s, east winds 5 to 15 miles per hour. Tomorrow, sunny, highs in the lower 80s, northwest winds 5 to 10 miles per hour. Tomorrow night, partly cloudy in the evening, then becoming mostly cloudy. Patchy smoke in the evening, lows in the mid-50s, northeast winds 5 to 15 miles per hour.
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0: Harlem Public Library will be hosting the After School Squad, a STEAM program for children in elementary school covering science, technology, engineering, arts, and math. 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
0: Great music of yesteryear from great artists, past and present, during Summer Gold weekends through Labor Day weekend on The Rock, KOJM.

0: Here's your local weekend sports update. Unlike many other high school sports, golf presents unique off-season challenges, with much of players' development depending on their own initiative and commitment to improving outside of organized team activities. Haverhigh golf coach Dennis Murphy spoke with NMB Sports about the challenges that comes with not having a dedicated facility.
1: The biggest challenge, I think, of golf is that you don't own your own facility like a basketball coach does. They have the Haver High School, or the football team has the Haver football field. You know, we rely on another facility that people have to come to get them here. And, you know, they make a commitment to it. And obviously there's some kind of financial commitment to making it to be able to play in the summer. I think that becomes a challenge.
0: Murphy also discussed another off-season challenge, especially during Montana's warmer months.
1: And, you know, in the summer, the kids like to be outside and enjoy things. And sometimes they don't want to come to the golf course. I understand that. They want to be at the lake.
0: Despite those challenges, Murphy knows the golfers who consistently dedicate time to improving during the offseason will see the biggest gains once the season begins. University of Montana Grizzly football started fall camp and announced the addition of 6 new players to the roster, 3 transfers and 3 freshmen. 2 of the 3 transfers come from the Frontier Conference. The Grizz added 5th-year senior offensive lineman Wyatt Sanford. Sanford is a 6'4", 290-pound transfer from Carroll College, where he earned a first-team All-Frontier Conference West selection. The other Frontier Conference selection came from Montana State University Northern's defensive line in Manasseh Tupou. Tupou from Logan, Utah, who stands 6'1", 340 pounds, and was an All-Frontier Conference honorable mention in his sophomore season with the Lights. The third transfer comes from Nevada out of the Mountain West Conference. Sidon Wallace is a 6'4", 285-pound junior defensive lineman who redshirted his freshman year at Nevada and did not play in his sophomore season for the Wolfpack. The first of the 3 freshmen is Nohi Casco, who walked onto the program in the spring where he carved out a roster spot. Nohi is a 5'11", 195-pound cornerback. Hudson Schrader joins the program as a 6'2", 190-pound safety out of California, and the final fall addition to the team is Everett O'Donnell out of Melbourne, Australia. He is a 6'2", 220-pound junior punter. For your weekend sports update, I'm Evan Suarez with New Media Broadcasters. Here's an extended look at your Weather Command forecast. Tonight, mostly cloudy in the evening, then becoming partly cloudy. Patchy smoke through the night, lows in the mid-50s, east winds 5 to 15 miles per hour. Tomorrow, sunny, highs in the lower 80s, northwest winds 5 to 10 miles per hour. Tomorrow night, partly cloudy in the evening, then becoming mostly cloudy. Patchy smoke in the evening, lows in the mid-50s, northeast winds 5 to 15 miles per hour. Monday, sunny, highs in the mid-80s, east winds 5 to 10 miles per hour. Monday night and Tuesday, mostly clear, lows in the lower 50s, highs in the lower 80s. Tuesday night, mostly clear in the evening, then mostly cloudy with a chance of rain showers and slight chance of thunderstorms after midnight. Lows in the lower 50s, chance of precipitation 50%. Wednesday, partly sunny, chance of rain showers in the morning, then slight chance of thunderstorms in the afternoon. Highs in the mid-70s, chance of precipitation 40%.

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1: The Montana VA Healthcare System will be holding a grand opening ceremony for its new Lewistown VA Clinic on August 14th and is free and open to the public. The Montana VA is scheduled to hold a short ceremony at 11 a.m. followed by a ribbon cutting and public tours of the new clinic. The event will be held at the clinic's new location at 102 Market Drive in Lewistown, across from the Lewistown Municipal Airport. All veterans, families, and community members are welcome to celebrate the new clinic and learn more about health care resources available to Montana veterans in the area. Montana VA serves over 49,000.

0: 1,000 enrolled veterans across Montana. Veterans are cared for by a staff of 1,400 at 18 sites of care. One-third of Montana VA employees are veterans.
1: The Custer Gallatin National Forest has temporarily closed Storm Castle Creek Trail No. 185, located in the Gallatin Canyon, about 26 miles south of Bozeman, on the Bozeman Ranger District. The trail is closed from the Timber Butte Trailhead, mile marker 0, to the ridgeline south of Divide Peak, mile marker 5.93. This closure is in an effort to preserve public safety after extensive damages occurred to the trail resulting from heavy precipitation last month. The closure applies to all public use of the trail, popular with motorized trail riders. It will remain in effect until officials can access the full extent of the damage and begin repairs. The availability of short-term rentals has resulted in an expansion of Montana's economy, creating thousands of jobs and generating over $755 million in visitor spending, according to a new study conducted by the University of Montana's Bureau of Business and Economic Research. Keep up with news, local sports, community events, and more on HighlineToday.com. 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
2: 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A diamond says it all. J.M. 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
4: From ABC News, I'm Mike Tabusky. Iran appears to be nearing a new deal with Oman. ABC's foreign correspondent Marcus Moore has the latest.
5: An official saying in the effort to reopen the Strait of Hormuz that Iran is very close to a deal with Oman that would secure navigation through the strait, but that any deal is contingent on the U.S., saying that the strait will not reopen unless the U.S., quote, corrects its behavior. Iranians have also reiterated demands for the U.S. to lift its naval blockade on Iranian ships and ports, as well as calling on the U.S. and its allies to halt any attacks on Iranian proxies across the region.
4: Georgia is the latest state to announce it's been hit with a cyber attack on its water treatment systems. The facility outside of Atlanta now confirming a hack in late July.
6: Now Georgia joins all these other states that have had similar cyber attacks on their water facilities, at least 12 states now. And what makes it particularly concerning, these attacks here, is that these cyber criminals, these attackers, these hackers, don't seem to be going after any money. They're not making any ransom demands. Instead, they've done things like, in some cases, changed passwords and essentially locked out utility operators out of their own systems.
4: ABC's Andrew Dimbert. Cybersecurity experts have floated Iran as a likely culprit. Major wildfires are burning right now across Washington, Nevada, and Utah. Crews in Utah say they still haven't been able to access the site of that fire helicopter crash, which left two people dead. The Canadian wildfire threat is still a concern for many in British Columbia, which has been put under a provincial state of emergency. Minister of Emergency Management Kelly Green.
7: We are facing an intense and harrowing situation in the Summerland area. And it is so difficult to be evacuated and not know when you will be able to return, not know what you'll be returning to, whether your home and your community will still be there.
4: And Puerto Ricans are being told to ration water amid a severe drought there. You're listening to ABC News.
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4: A Delta Airlines flight bound for Orlando had to be evacuated after reports of fumes on the flight deck. The crew declared an emergency and turned around, returning to Atlanta International Airport. About 200 people were on board and no injuries have been reported. Employment scams are on the rise. Diane Wilson from ABC affiliate WTVD spoke with North Carolina's Better Business Bureau about what to look out for.
13: Alyssa Parker with the Better Business Bureau says employment scams made up about 18% of scam reports in the area last year. She says anytime you're sent a check, money is deposited into an app or your account, and you're asked to transfer that money or spend it on gift cards, it's a sure sign it's a scam.
4: The owner of Batch Bakehouse in Chicago has found a new way to bring neighbors together, a cookie library.
14: Liz Tierney puts free cookies. We have a pecan toffee oat, pistachio halva, and this box on a tree on West Churchill Street in Bucktown.
15: People have been driving by since 9:45 this morning.
14: Filling it every Saturday and Sunday at 11 a.m. We do blueberry. This weekend we're doing a mixed berry, which is blueberry and strawberry. So eager neighbors can get their hands on a sweet treat. Tierney says she knows she can't keep this up forever, but it's something that has revitalized a personal passion and brought smiles to everyone around.
4: ABC's Jasmine Miner. Tierney said the box has been empty every weekend since she started. I'm Mike Dubusky, ABC News.
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0: Now for a look at your Weather Command forecast. Tonight, mostly cloudy in the evening, then becoming partly cloudy, patchy smoke through the night, lows in the mid-50s, east winds 5 to 15 miles per hour. Tomorrow, sunny, highs in the lower 80s, northwest winds 5 to 10 miles per hour. Tomorrow night, partly cloudy in the evening, then becoming mostly cloudy, patchy smoke in the evening, lows in the mid-50s, northeast winds 5 to 15 miles per hour.
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2: Here's your local weekend sports update. Unlike many other high school sports, golf presents unique off-season challenges, with much of players' development depending on their own initiative and commitment to improving outside of organized team activities. Haver High golf coach Dennis Murphy spoke with NMB Sports about the challenges that comes with not having a dedicated facility.
3: The biggest challenge, I think, of golf is that you don't own your own facility like a basketball coach does. They have the Haver High School, or the football team has the Haver football field. And, you know, we rely on another facility that people have to come to get them here. And, you know, they make a commitment to it. And obviously there's some kind of financial commitment to making it to be able to play in the summer. I think that becomes a challenge.
2: Murphy also discussed another off-season challenge, especially during Montana's warmer months.
3: And, you know, in the summer, the kids like to be outside and enjoy things. And sometimes they don't want to come to the golf course. I understand that. They want to be at the lake.
2: Despite those challenges, Murphy knows the golfers who consistently dedicate time to improving during the offseason will see the biggest gains once the season begins. University of Montana Grizzly football started fall camp and announced the addition of 6 new players to the roster, 3 transfers and 3 freshmen. 2 of the 3 transfers come from the Frontier Conference. The Grizz added 5th-year senior offensive lineman Wyatt Sanford. Sanford is a 6'4", 290-pound transfer from Carroll College, where he earned a first-team All-Frontier Conference West selection. The other Frontier Conference selection came from Montana State University Northern's defensive line in Manasseh Tupou from Logan, Utah, who stands 6'1", 340 pounds and was an All-Frontier Conference honorable mention in his sophomore season with the Lights. The third transfer comes from

Nevada out of the Mountain West Conference, Cyden Wallace is a 6'4", 285-pound junior defensive lineman who redshirted his freshman year at Nevada and did not play in his sophomore season for the Wolfpack. The first of the three freshmen is Nohi Casco, who walked onto the program in the spring where he carved out a roster spot. Nohi is a 5'11", 195-pound cornerback. Hudson Schrader joins the program as a 6'2", 190-pound safety out of California, and the final fall addition to the team is Everett O'Donnell out of Melbourne, Australia. He is a 6'2", 220-pound junior punter. For your weekend sports update, I'm Evan Suarez with New Media Broadcasters. Here's an extended look at your Weather Command forecast. Tonight, mostly cloudy in the evening, then becoming partly cloudy. Patchy smoke through the night, lows in the mid-50s, east winds 5 to 15 miles per hour. Tomorrow, sunny, highs in the lower 80s, northwest winds 5 to 10 miles per hour. Tomorrow night, partly cloudy in the evening, then becoming mostly cloudy. Patchy smoke in the evening, lows in the mid-50s, northeast winds 5 to 15 miles per hour. Monday, sunny, highs in the mid-80s, east winds 5 to 10 miles per hour. Monday night and Tuesday, mostly clear, lows in the lower 50s, highs in the lower 80s. Tuesday night, mostly clear in the evening, then mostly cloudy with a chance of rain showers and slight chance of thunderstorms after midnight. Lows in the lower 50s, chance of precipitation 50%. Wednesday, partly sunny, chance of rain showers in the morning, then slight chance of thunderstorms in the afternoon. Highs in the mid-70s, chance of precipitation 40%.

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1: The Montana Department of Environmental Quality is proposing to issue new authorization under the 2023 Concentrated Animal Feeding Operation General Permit for a medium CAFO with maximum daily animal confinement of 8 mature dairy cows, 500 cow/calf pairs, 20 horses, 500 sheep, 50,000 layer chickens, and 1,000 ducks to Guildford Colony. The permit regulates the manure, litter, and process wastewater generated by the CAFOs to ensure that activities do not harm water quality. The facility's NOI NMP package is being made available for a 30-day public review and comment period. Until September 8th, any interested person may submit written comments and may request a public hearing. A request for a public hearing must be in writing and must state the nature of the issues proposed to be raised in the hearing. DEQ will respond to any significant comments received during the comment period and, if necessary, require the CAFO owner or operator to review the NMP.
2: The Drug Enforcement Administration is stopping fentanyl before it reaches our communities, confiscating more than 47 million fentanyl-laced counterfeit pills and nearly 10,000 pounds of fentanyl powder in 2025. The DEA works with law enforcement and communities across the U.S. As of June 2026, coordinated DEA actions have confiscated 16.6 million fentanyl pills, shut down fentanyl networks and weakened drug cartels, and holds offenders accountable. The DEA encourages the public to report suspicious drug activity to local law enforcement or DEA, share facts from trusted sources with school and community groups, and participate in local drug take-back events to safely ensure the proper disposal of unused medications. Keep up with news, local sports, community events, and more on HighlineToday.com. 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
7: From ABC News, I'm Mike Dubusky. Much of the western U.S. is dealing with severe heat and dry conditions, and that means wildfires are threatening several states. Red flag warnings are up across Washington state after the region around Spokane was scarred by a complex fire. In Nevada, outside Reno, the Bug Fire has now consumed several thousand acres. It started days ago in California. Utah fire officials, meanwhile, are still trying to get to the site of that helicopter crash, which killed two people trying to fight the Widemouth 2 fire there. And it's not just in the U.S. Canadian Premier David Eby has declared a state of provincial emergency as wildfires burn across British Columbia. Columbia.
8: This was a remarkable escalation in fire activity, and I just want to underline how quickly conditions can change on the ground, particularly for those who are facing evacuation orders.
7: Tens of thousands of people in Puerto Rico are now under a new water rationing program amid a severe drought in that U.S. territory. ABC's Andrew Dimbert has the details.
9: The growing water crisis in Puerto Rico, where extreme drought now forcing the Puerto Rican government to ration water in communities across the U.S. territory. With conditions growing worse over the last 2 months, July was the driest month ever recorded in San Juan in more than 120 years of records, roughly 68% of the island under drought conditions. The crisis complicated by years of decaying infrastructure.
7: The son of former President Biden is speaking out about his father's health.
10: In an interview with the BBC, Hunter Biden says his father's prostate cancer, which had spread to his bones, has now gone further. Hunter Biden says his father's cancer is now very painful and very debilitating, but he says the 83-year-old former president is still out there doing his thing. Asked about this, Biden's office declined to comment.
7: ABC's Stephen Portnoy. And Iran's top security official now says the U.S. must correct its behavior if it wants to see the Strait of Hormuz fully reopened. 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
7: The Savannah Police Department in Georgia has fired four officers and two civilian employees after an internal investigation into misuse of the department's flock safety license plate readers. A review of the system identified searches that appeared to have been conducted for purposes unrelated to legitimate law enforcement activity. ABC's Olivia Rubin says it comes amid growing backlash to the technology.
13: Critics also calling these cameras an invasion of privacy. Flock says their cameras help law enforcement stop crimes. That power on display after the Brown University shooting. The technology helping track down the gunman who went on the run after opening fire, killing two students and injuring nine others.
7: San Francisco 49ers coach Kyle Shanahan now says he intends to coach the preseason opener this week against the Tennessee Titans. It comes after he was involved in a car crash last month, which left him with a concussion and multiple broken bones. And the New York Liberty take on the Las Vegas Aces as the WNBA kicks off Rivals Week. ESPN's Holly Rowe with a preview.
14: It's the two best players in the world. Anytime Asia Wilson of the Aces and Breanna Stewart of the New York Liberty get to play against each other, buckle up and get your popcorn. They are literally the two best players that you see go against each other. They guard each other. It's a personal matchup.
7: Rivals Week will include 20 games highlighting classic team showdowns across the league. I'm Mike Dubusky, ABC News.
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1: Now for a look at your Weather Command forecast. Tonight, mostly cloudy in the evening, then becoming partly cloudy, patchy smoke through the night, lows in the mid-50s, east winds 5 to 15 miles per hour. Tomorrow, sunny, highs in the lower 80s, northwest winds 5 to 10 miles per hour. Tomorrow night, partly cloudy in the evening, then becoming mostly cloudy, patchy smoke in the evening, lows in the mid-50s, northeast winds 5 to 15 miles per hour.
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1: Here's your local weekend sports update. Unlike many other high school sports, golf presents unique off-season challenges, with much of players' development depending on their own initiative and commitment to improving outside of organized team activities. Haverhigh golf coach Dennis Murphy spoke with NMB Sports about the challenges that comes with not having a dedicated facility.
2: The biggest challenge, I think, of golf is that you don't own your own facility like a basketball coach does. They have the Haver High School, or the football team has the Haver football field. You know, we rely on another facility that people have to come to get them here. And, you know, they make a commitment to it. And obviously there's some kind of financial commitment to making it to be able to play in the summer. I think that becomes a challenge.
1: Murphy also discussed another off-season challenge, especially during Montana's warmer months.
2: And, you know, in the summer, the kids like to be outside and enjoy things. And sometimes they don't want to come to the golf course. I understand that. They want to be at the lake.
1: Despite those challenges, Murphy knows the golfers who consistently dedicate time to improving during the offseason will see the biggest gains once the season begins. University of Montana Grizzly football started fall camp and announced the addition of 6 new players to the roster, 3 transfers and 3 freshmen. 2 of the 3 transfers come from the Frontier Conference. The Grizz added 5th-year senior offensive lineman Wyatt Sanford. Sanford is a 6'4", 290-pound transfer from Carroll College, where he earned a first-team All-Frontier Conference West selection. The other Frontier Conference selection came from Montana State University Northern's defensive line in Manasseh Tupou. Tupou from Logan, Utah, who stands 6'1", 340 pounds, and was an All-Frontier Conference honorable mention in his sophomore season with the Lights. The third transfer comes from Nevada out of the Mountain West Conference. Sidon Wallace is a 6'4", 285-pound junior defensive lineman who redshirted his freshman year at Nevada and did not play in his sophomore season for the Wolfpack. The first of the 3 freshmen is Nohi Casco, who walked onto the program in the spring where he carved out a roster spot. Nohi is a 5'11", 195-pound cornerback. Hudson Schrader joins the program as a 6'2", 190-pound safety out of California, and the final fall addition to the team is Everett O'Donnell out of Melbourne, Australia. He is a 6'2", 220-pound junior punter. For your weekend sports update, I'm Evan Suarez with New Media Broadcasters. Here's an extended look at your Weather Command forecast. Tonight, mostly cloudy in the evening, then becoming partly cloudy. Patchy smoke through the night, lows in the mid-50s, east winds 5 to 15 miles per hour. Tomorrow, sunny, highs in the lower 80s, northwest winds 5 to 10 miles per hour. Tomorrow night, partly cloudy in the evening, then becoming mostly cloudy. Patchy smoke in the evening, lows in the mid-50s, northeast winds 5 to 15 miles per hour. Monday, sunny, highs in the mid-80s, east winds 5 to 10 miles per hour. Monday night and Tuesday, mostly clear, lows in the lower 50s, highs in the lower 80s. Tuesday night, mostly clear in the evening, then mostly cloudy with a chance of rain showers and slight chance of thunderstorms after midnight. Lows in the lower 50s, chance of precipitation 50%. Wednesday, partly sunny, chance of rain showers in the morning, then slight chance of thunderstorms in the afternoon. Highs in the mid-70s, chance of precipitation 40%.
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1: The Hill County Parks Department in Beaver Creek Park is looking for eligible ranchers to graze two separate allotments for the fall grazing season. Allotment number one is approximately 190 AUMs, and allotment number two is approximately 98 AUMs. Please note, this is only a temporary one-year allocation as early as September.

0: 8th and as late as December 31st. An application must be filled out at the Beaver Creek Park office. Grazier must be able to comply with all park rules, including the current grazing policies and procedures. Applicants will be selected by random draw if more than one application applies. Applications are due by August 21st. 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
1: The U.S. Attorney's Office recently recovered $848,858 for victims of a fraud scheme that took place at a Bozeman dairy from 2007 through 2008, according to Acting U.S. Attorney Mark Steger Smith. In 2011, following an investigation by the IRS and FBI, Jeffrey Nicholas McCown, a manager with a Bozeman-based dairy cooperative, was convicted of wire fraud and conspiracy to commit wire fraud, along with three other employees, Michael Ernest Monforton, the dairy's CEO, Jeanette Sabrina McCown, its bookkeeper, and Scott Michael McCown, the shop manager. Jeffrey McCown was sentenced to 3 years in federal prison, followed by 3 years of supervised release. Jeffrey McCown and Monforton were ordered by the court to pay $1.16 million in restitution. The recovery of the nearly $850,000 happened after the U.S. Attorney's Office Financial Litigation Unit learned that Jeffrey McCown was entitled to receive a substantial payout from the sale of a business and real property. The unit garnished those funds to pay McCown's remaining restitution obligation in full. This has been a production of New Media Broadcasters.
2: From ABC News, I'm Mike Tabusky. Iran appears to be nearing a new deal with Oman. ABC's foreign correspondent Marcus Moore has the latest.
3: An official saying in the effort to reopen the Strait of Hormuz that Iran is very close to a deal with Oman that would secure navigation through the strait, but that any deal is contingent on the U.S., saying that the strait will not reopen unless the U.S., quote, corrects its behavior. Iranians have also reiterated demands for the U.S. to lift its naval blockade on Iranian ships and ports, as well as calling on the U.S. and its allies to halt any attacks on Iranian proxies across the region.
2: Georgia is the latest state to announce it's been hit with a cyber attack on its water treatment systems. The facility outside of Atlanta now confirming a hack in late July.
4: Now Georgia joins all these other states that have had similar cyber attacks on their water facilities, at least 12 states now. And what makes it particularly concerning, these attacks here, is that these cyber criminals, these attackers, these hackers, don't seem to be going after any money. They're not making any ransom demands. Instead, they've done things like, in some cases, changed passwords and essentially locked out utility operators out of their own systems.
2: ABC's Andrew Dimbert. Cybersecurity experts have floated Iran as a likely culprit. Major wildfires are burning right now across Washington, Nevada, and Utah. Crews in Utah say they still haven't been able to access the site of that fire helicopter crash, which left two people dead. The Canadian wildfire threat is still a concern for many in British Columbia, which has been put under a provincial state of emergency. Minister of Emergency Management Kelly Green.
5: We are facing an intense and harrowing situation in the Summerland area. And it is so difficult to be evacuated and not know when you will be able to return, not know what you'll be returning to, whether your home and your community will still be there.
2: And Puerto Ricans are being told to ration water amid a severe drought there. You're listening to ABC News.
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2: A Delta Airlines flight bound for Orlando had to be evacuated after reports of fumes on the flight deck. The crew declared an emergency and turned around, returning to Atlanta International Airport. About 200 people were on board and no injuries have been reported. Employment scams are on the rise. Diane Wilson from ABC affiliate WTVD spoke with North Carolina's Better Business Bureau about what to look out for.
8: Alyssa Parker with the Better Business Bureau says employment scams made up about 18% of scam reports in the area last year. She says anytime you're sent a check, money is deposited into an app or your account, and you're asked to transfer that money or spend it on gift cards, it's a sure sign it's a scam.
2: The owner of Batch Bakehouse in Chicago has found a new way to bring neighbors together, a cookie library.
9: Liz Tierney puts free cookies. We have a pecan toffee oat, pistachio halva, and this box on a tree on West Churchill Street in Bucktown.
10: People have been driving by since 9:45 this morning.
9: Filling it every Saturday and Sunday at 11 a.m. We do blueberry. This weekend we're doing a mixed berry, which is blueberry and strawberry. So eager neighbors can get their hands on a sweet treat. Tierney says she knows she can't keep this up forever, but it's something that has revitalized a personal passion and brought smiles to everyone around.
2: ABC's Jasmine Miner. Tierney said the box has been empty every weekend since she started. I'm Mike Dubusky, ABC News.
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0: Now for a look at your Weather Command forecast. Tonight, mostly cloudy in the evening, then becoming partly cloudy, patchy smoke through the night, lows in the mid-50s, east winds 5 to 15 miles per hour. Tomorrow, sunny, highs in the lower 80s, northwest winds 5 to 10 miles per hour. Tomorrow night, partly cloudy in the evening, then becoming mostly cloudy, patchy smoke in the evening, lows in the mid-50s, northeast winds 5 to 15 miles per hour.
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Here's an extended look at your Weather Command forecast. Tonight, mostly cloudy in the evening, then becoming partly cloudy, patchy smoke through the night, lows in the mid-50s, east winds 5 to 15 miles per hour. Tomorrow, sunny, highs in the lower 80s, northwest winds 5 to 10 miles per hour. Tomorrow night, partly cloudy in the evening, then becoming mostly cloudy, patchy smoke in the evening, lows in the mid-50s, northeast winds 5 to 15 miles per hour. Monday, sunny, highs in the mid-80s, east winds 5 to 10 miles per hour. Monday night and Tuesday, mostly clear, lows in the lower 50s, highs in the lower 80s. Tuesday night, mostly clear in the evening, then mostly cloudy with a chance of rain showers and slight chance of thunderstorms after midnight. Lows in the lower 50s, chance of precipitation 50%. Wednesday, partly sunny, chance of rain showers in the morning, then slight chance of thunderstorms in the afternoon. Highs in the mid-70s, chance of precipitation 40%.

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1: The Montana VA Healthcare System will be holding a grand opening ceremony for its new Lewistown VA Clinic on August 14th and is free and open to the public. The Montana VA is scheduled to hold a short ceremony at 11 a.m. followed by a ribbon cutting and public tours of the new clinic. The event will be held at the clinic's new location at 102 Market Drive in Lewistown, across from the Lewistown Municipal Airport. All veterans, families, and community members are welcome to celebrate the new clinic and learn more about health care resources available to Montana veterans in the area. Montana VA serves over 49,000 enrolled veterans across Montana. Veterans are cared for by a staff of 1,400 at 18 sites of care. One-third of Montana VA employees are veterans.
2: The Custer-Gallatin National Forest has temporarily closed Storm Castle Creek Trail No. 185, located in the Gallatin Canyon, about 26 miles south of Bozeman, on the Bozeman Ranger District. The trail is closed from the Timber Butte Trailhead, mile marker 0, to the ridgeline south of Divide Peak, mile marker 5.93. This closure is in an effort to preserve public safety after extensive damages occurred to the trail resulting from heavy precipitation last month. The closure applies to all public use of the trail, popular with motorized trail riders. It will remain in effect until officials can access the full extent of the damage and begin repairs. The availability of short-term rentals has resulted in an expansion of Montana's economy, creating thousands of jobs and generating over $755 million in visitor spending, according to a new study conducted by the University of Montana's Bureau of Business and Economic Research. Keep up with news, local sports, community events, and more on HighlineToday.com. 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
3: From ABC News, I'm Mike Dubusky. Much of the western U.S. is dealing with severe heat and dry conditions, and that means wildfires are threatening several states. Red flag warnings are up across Washington state after the region around Spokane was scarred by a complex fire. In Nevada, outside Reno, the Bug Fire has now consumed several thousand acres.

0: 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An eye exam at Northern Montana Vision Center is one way to help your child head into the new school year with confidence. 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

Here's an extended look at your Weather Command forecast. Tonight, mostly cloudy in the evening, then becoming partly cloudy, patchy smoke through the night, lows in the mid-50s, east winds 5 to 15 miles per hour. Tomorrow, sunny, highs in the lower 80s, northwest winds 5 to 10 miles per hour. Tomorrow night, partly cloudy in the evening, then becoming mostly cloudy, patchy smoke in the evening, lows in the mid-50s, northeast winds 5 to 15 miles per hour. Monday, sunny, highs in the mid-80s, east winds 5 to 10 miles per hour. Monday night and Tuesday, mostly clear, lows in the lower 50s, highs in the lower 80s. Tuesday night, mostly clear in the evening, then mostly cloudy with a chance of rain showers and slight chance of thunderstorms after midnight. Lows in the lower 50s, chance of precipitation 50%. Wednesday, partly sunny, chance of rain showers in the morning, then slight chance of thunderstorms in the afternoon. Highs in the mid-70s, chance of precipitation 40%.

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1: The Hill County Parks Department in Beaver Creek Park is looking for eligible ranchers to graze two separate allotments for the fall grazing season. Allotment number one is approximately 190 AUMs, and allotment number two is approximately 98 AUMs. Please note this is only a temporary one-year allocation as early as September 8th and as late as December 31st. An application must be filled out at the Beaver Creek Park office. Grazer must be able to comply with all park rules, including the current grazing policies and procedures. Applicants will be selected by random draw if more than one application applies. Applications are due by August 21st. For more information, please call the park office at 406-395-4565.
2: The U.S. Attorney's Office recently recovered $848,858 for victims of a fraud scheme that took place at a Bozeman dairy from 2007 through 2008, according to Acting U.S. Attorney Mark Steger Smith. In 2011, following an investigation by the IRS and FBI, Jeffrey Nicholas McCann

0: 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An eye exam at Northern Montana Vision Center is one way to help your child head into the new school year with confidence. 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

0: Here's an extended look at your Weather Command forecast. Tonight, mostly cloudy in the evening, then becoming partly cloudy. Patchy smoke through the night, lows in the mid-50s, east winds 5 to 15 miles per hour. Tomorrow, sunny, highs in the lower 80s, northwest winds 5 to 10 miles per hour. Tomorrow night, partly cloudy in the evening, then becoming mostly cloudy. Patchy smoke in the evening, lows in the mid-50s, northeast winds 5 to 15 miles per hour. Monday, sunny, highs in the mid-80s, east winds 5 to 10 miles per hour. Monday night and Tuesday, mostly clear, lows in the lower 50s, highs in the lower 80s. Tuesday night, mostly clear in the evening, then mostly cloudy with a chance of rain showers and slight chance of thunderstorms after midnight. Lows in the lower 50s, chance of precipitation 50%. Wednesday, partly sunny, chance of rain showers in the morning, then slight chance of thunderstorms in the afternoon. Highs in the mid-70s, chance of precipitation 40%.
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1: The Montana VA Healthcare System will be holding a grand opening ceremony for its new Lewistown VA Clinic on August 14th and is free and open to the public. The Montana VA is scheduled to hold a short ceremony at 11 a.m. followed by a ribbon cutting and public tours of the new clinic. The event will be held at the clinic's new location at 102 Market Drive in Lewistown, across from the Lewistown Municipal Airport. All veterans, families, and community members are welcome to celebrate the new clinic and learn more about healthcare resources available to Montana veterans in the area. Montana VA serves over 49,000 enrolled veterans across Montana. Veterans are cared for by a staff of 1,400 at 18 sites of care. One-third of Montana VA employees are veterans.
2: The Custer Gallatin National Forest has temporarily closed Storm Castle Creek Trail number 185, located in the Gallatin Canyon, about 26 miles south of Bozeman, on the Bozeman Ranger District. The trail is closed from the Timber Butte Trailhead, mile marker 0, to the ridgeline south of Divide Peak, mile marker 5.93. This closure is in an effort to preserve public safety after extensive damages occurred to the trail resulting from heavy precipitation last month. The closure applies to all public use of the trail, popular with motorized trail riders. It will remain in effect until officials can access the full extent of the damage and begin repairs. The availability of short-term rentals has resulted in an expansion of Montana's economy, creating thousands of jobs and generating over $755 million in visitor spending, according to a new study conducted by the University of Montana's Bureau of Business and Economic Research. Keep up with news, local sports, community events, and more on HighlineToday.com. 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
3: From ABC News, I'm Mike Dubusky. Much of the western U.S. is dealing with severe heat and dry conditions, and that means wildfires are threatening several states. Red flag warnings are up across Washington state after the region around Spokane was scarred by a complex fire. In Nevada, outside Reno, the Bug Fire has now consumed several thousand acres. It started days ago in California. Utah fire officials, meanwhile, are still trying to get to the site of that helicopter crash, which killed two people trying to fight the Widemouth 2 fire there. And it's not just in the U.S. Canadian Premier David Eby has declared a state of provincial emergency as wildfires burn across British Columbia.
4: This was a remarkable escalation in fire activity, and I just want to underline how quickly conditions can change on the ground, particularly for those who are facing evacuation orders.
3: Tens of thousands of people in Puerto Rico are now under a new water rationing program amid a severe drought in that U.S. territory. ABC's Andrew Dimbert has the details.
5: The growing water crisis in Puerto Rico, where extreme drought now forcing the Puerto Rican government to ration water in communities across the U.S. territory, with conditions growing worse over the last 2 months. July was the driest month ever recorded in San Juan in more than 120 years of records, roughly 68% of the island under drought conditions. The crisis complicated by years of decaying infrastructure.
3: The son of former President Biden is speaking out about his father's health.
6: In an interview with the BBC, Hunter Biden says his father's prostate cancer, which had spread to his bones, has now gone further. Hunter Biden says his father's cancer is now very painful and very debilitating, but he says the 83-year-old former president is still out there doing his thing. Asked about this, Biden's office declined to comment.
3: ABC's Stephen Portnoy. And Iran's top security official now says the U.S. must correct its behavior if it wants to see the Strait of Hormuz fully reopened. You're listening to ABC News.
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3: The Savannah Police Department in Georgia has fired four officers and two civilian employees after an internal investigation into misuse of the department's flock safety license plate readers. A review of the system identified searches that appeared to have been conducted for purposes unrelated to legitimate law enforcement activity. ABC's Olivia Rubin says it comes amid growing backlash to the technology.
9: Critics also calling these cameras an invasion of privacy. Flock says their cameras help law enforcement stop crimes. That power on display after the Brown University shooting. The technology helping track down the gunman who went on the run after opening fire, killing two students and injuring nine others.
3: San Francisco 49ers coach Kyle Shanahan now says he intends to coach the preseason opener this week against the Tennessee Titans. It comes after he was involved in a car crash last month, which left him with a concussion and multiple broken bones. And the New York Liberty take on the Las Vegas Aces as the WNBA kicks off Rivals Week. ESPN's Holly Rowe with a preview.
10: It's the two best players in the world. Anytime Asia Wilson of the Aces and Breanna Stewart of the New York Liberty get to play against each other, buckle up and get your popcorn. They are literally the two best players that you see go against each other. They guard each other. It's a personal matchup.
3: Rivals Week will include 20 games highlighting classic team showdowns across the league. I'm Mike Dubusky, ABC News.
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1: Now for a look at your Weather Command forecast. Tonight, mostly cloudy in the evening, then becoming partly cloudy. Patchy smoke through the night, lows in the mid-50s, east winds 5 to 15 miles per hour. Tomorrow, sunny, highs in the lower 80s, northwest winds 5 to 10 miles per hour. Tomorrow night, partly cloudy in the evening, then becoming mostly cloudy. Patchy smoke in the evening, lows in the mid-50s, northeast winds 5 to 15 miles per hour.
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Here's an extended look at your Weather Command forecast. Tonight, mostly cloudy in the evening, then becoming partly cloudy. Patchy smoke through the night, lows in the mid-50s, east winds 5 to 15 miles per hour. Tomorrow, sunny, highs in the lower 80s, northwest winds 5 to 10 miles per hour. Tomorrow night, partly cloudy in the evening, then becoming mostly cloudy. Patchy smoke in the evening, lows in the mid-50s, northeast winds 5 to 15 miles per hour. Monday, sunny, highs in the mid-80s, east winds 5 to 10 miles per hour. Monday night and Tuesday, mostly clear, lows in the lower 50s, highs in the lower 80s. Tuesday night, mostly clear in the evening, then mostly cloudy with a chance of rain showers and slight chance of thunderstorms after midnight. Lows in the lower 50s, chance of precipitation 50%. Wednesday, partly

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1: The Hill County Parks Department in Beaver Creek Park is looking for eligible ranchers to graze two separate allotments for the fall grazing season. Allotment number one is approximately 190 AUMs, and allotment number two is approximately 98 AUMs. Please note this is only a temporary one-year allocation as early as September 8th and as late as December 31st. An application must be filled out at the Beaver Creek Park office. Grazer must be able to comply with all park rules, including the current grazing policies and procedures. Applicants will be selected by random draw if more than one application applies. Applications are due by August 21st. For more information, please call the park office at 406-395-4565.
2: The U.S. Attorney's Office recently recovered $848,858 for victims of a fraud scheme that took place at a Bozeman dairy from 2007 through 2008, according to Acting U.S. Attorney Mark Steger Smith. In 2011, following an investigation by the IRS and FBI, Jeffrey Nicholas McCown, a manager with a Bozeman-based dairy cooperative, was convicted of wire fraud and conspiracy to commit wire fraud, along with three other employees, Michael Ernest Monforton, the dairy's CEO, Jeanette Sabrina McCown, its bookkeeper, and Scott Michael McCown, the shop manager. Jeffrey McCown was sentenced to 3 years in federal prison, followed by 3 years of supervised release. Jeffrey McCown and Monforton were ordered by the court to pay $1.16 million in restitution. The recovery of the nearly $850,000 happened after the U.S. Attorney's Office Financial Litigation Unit learned that Jeffrey McCown was entitled to receive a substantial payout from the sale of a business and real property. The unit garnished those funds to pay McCown's remaining restitution obligation in full. This has been

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Here's an extended look at your Weather Command forecast. Tonight, mostly cloudy in the evening, then becoming partly cloudy. Patchy smoke through the night, lows in the mid-50s, east winds 5 to 15 miles per hour. Tomorrow, sunny, highs in the lower 80s, northwest winds 5 to 10 miles per hour. Tomorrow night, partly cloudy in the evening, then becoming mostly cloudy. Patchy smoke in the evening, lows in the mid-50s, northeast winds 5 to 15 miles per hour. Monday, sunny, highs in the mid-80s, east winds 5 to 10 miles per hour. Monday night and Tuesday, mostly clear, lows in the lower 50s, highs in the lower 80s. Tuesday night, mostly clear in the evening, then mostly cloudy with a chance of rain showers and slight chance of thunderstorms after midnight. Lows in the lower 50s, chance of precipitation 50%. Wednesday, partly sunny, chance of rain showers in the morning, then slight chance of thunderstorms in the afternoon. Highs in the mid-70s, chance of precipitation 40%.

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1: The Montana VA Healthcare System will be holding a grand opening ceremony for its new Lewistown VA Clinic on August 14th and is free and open to the public. The Montana VA is scheduled to hold a short ceremony at 11 a.m. followed by a ribbon cutting and public tours of the new clinic. The event will be held at the clinic's new location at 102 Market Drive in Lewistown, across from the Lewistown Municipal Airport. All veterans, families, and community members are welcome to celebrate the new clinic and learn more about health care resources available to Montana veterans in the area. Montana VA serves over 49,000 enrolled veterans across Montana. Veterans are cared for by a staff of 1,400 at 18 sites of care. One-third of Montana VA employees are veterans.
2: The Custer-Gallatin National Forest has temporarily closed Storm Castle Creek Trail No. 185, located in the Gallatin Canyon, about 26 miles south of Bozeman, on the Bozeman Ranger District. The trail is closed from the Timber Butte Trailhead, mile marker 0, to the ridgeline south of Divide Peak, mile marker 5.93. This closure is in an effort to preserve public safety after extensive damages occurred to the trail resulting from heavy precipitation last month. The closure applies to all public use of the trail, popular with motorized trail riders. It will remain in effect until officials can access the full extent of the damage and begin repairs. The availability of short-term rentals has resulted in an expansion of Montana's economy, creating thousands of jobs and generating over $755 million in visitor spending, according to a new study conducted by the University of Montana's Bureau of Business and Economic Research. Keep up with news, local sports, community events, and more on HighlineToday.com. 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
3: From ABC News, I'm Brian Clark. Iran's foreign minister says the country is not going to hold more talks with the U.S. until the U.S. stops violating the Memorandum of Understanding. Iran has said it's talking with Oman about the Strait of Hormuz.
4: An Iranian official says Tehran is close to an agreement with Oman, but says any deal is depending on the U.S. changing its behavior. Iran also renewing its demands that the U.S. lift its naval blockade of Iranian ships and ports, and that the U.S. and its allies halt any attacks on Iranian proxies across the region. Allison Kosick, ABC News, New York.
3: Vice President J.D. Vance told Fox News the U.S. is applying a number of tools.
5: We're really in the middle of the game here. This thing is not over. It's obviously not at the beginning. We're in the middle of the game.
3: Another day of high temperatures in the West poses threats of more wildfires. One fire, the Bug Fire near Reno, Nevada, has grown to more than 6,000 acres. The battles against the flames have taken the lives of three people trying to get them under control, says ABC's Leslie Lopez.
6: Two Utah firefighters have been confirmed dead after their helicopter went down while battling those blazes. In Klamath County, Oregon, a private contractor working with firefighters also killed when the fires overtook his bulldozer. In Western Canada, wildfires there forcing more than 20,000 to evacuate as towns declare a state of emergency.
3: The manhunt in New York State for a 32-year-old suspected of killing his father, then setting fire to his home, ended after 2 days. Thomas David Ryan is now in custody. ABC's Ike Ajachi says
7: the victim's daughter speaking to our station WABC about her father.
8: My dad was the definition of kind and generous.
7: She says her brother has had lifelong mental health issues and had stopped taking his medication.
3: Police have not yet released details about how he was captured. You're listening to ABC News.
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2: New York City rescue crews had to respond when a boat overturned off Liberty Island last night. A 27-year-old woman and a 14-month-old child were killed, says ABC's Shanti Lance.
3: We know that 14 people were on that boat and somehow it capsized. They're trying to still figure out how. It's not clear at this hour if the two killed were mother and child. They were rushed to NYU Langone, Brooklyn in critical condition before being pronounced dead. 12 other people were rescued from the water. They were rushed to nearby hospitals.
2: Families in Chicago are demanding answers after dozens of decomposing bodies were found at a Southside funeral home last week. ABC's Eric Horng has the latest from Chicago.
4: Latasha Johnson recounting her mother's funeral at South Chicago Chapel as police arrived Thursday awaiting a warrant to search the property.
5: If that would have happened with them coming in, it wouldn't have been it would have been chaos.
4: Johnson describing a horrendous smell, which she says the funeral director's husband claimed was mildew.
5: He got Lysol. You spraying Lysol over there.
4: The news breaking hours later, the medical examiner reporting the discovery of 56 bodies stored improperly.
2: License of one of the directors has been revoked. Police are still investigating. Jorge Messi, the father of soccer icon Lionel Messi, died in Argentina at 68. A local soccer club in Rosario said he had been treated in recent months for an unspecified illness. I'm Brian Clark, ABC News.
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8: Now for a look at your Weather Command forecast. Tonight, mostly cloudy in the evening, then becoming partly cloudy. Patchy smoke through the night, lows in the mid-50s, east winds 5 to 15 miles per hour. Tomorrow, sunny, highs in the lower 80s, northwest winds 5 to 10 miles per hour. Tomorrow night, partly cloudy in the evening, then becoming mostly cloudy. Patchy smoke in the evening, lows in the mid-50s, northeast winds 5 to 15 miles per hour.
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9: Gonna tell Aunt Mary about Uncle John. 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

you gotta do, honey, is kind of stand in one spot. Wiggle around just a little bit. And that's what you got. Yeah. 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

0: Here's an extended look at your Weather Command forecast. Tonight, mostly cloudy in the evening, then becoming partly cloudy. Patchy smoke through the night, lows in the mid-50s, east winds 5 to 15 miles per hour. Tomorrow, sunny, highs in the lower 80s, northwest winds 5 to 10 miles per hour. Tomorrow night, partly cloudy in the evening, then becoming mostly cloudy. Patchy smoke in the evening, lows in the mid-50s, northeast winds 5 to 15 miles per hour. Monday, sunny, highs in the mid-80s, east winds 5 to 10 miles per hour. Monday night and Tuesday, mostly clear, lows in the lower 50s, highs in the lower 80s. Tuesday night, mostly clear in the evening, then mostly cloudy with a chance of rain showers and slight chance of thunderstorms after midnight. Lows in the lower 50s, chance of precipitation 50%. Wednesday, partly sunny, chance of rain showers in the morning, then slight chance of thunderstorms in the afternoon. Highs in the mid-70s, chance of precipitation 40%.
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1: The Hill County Parks Department in Beaver Creek Park is looking for eligible ranchers to graze two separate allotments for the fall grazing season. Allotment number one is approximately 190 AUMs, and allotment number two is approximately 98 AUMs. Please note this is only a temporary one-year allocation as early as September 8th and as late as December 31st. An application must be filled out at the Beaver Creek Park office. Grazer must be able to comply with all park rules, including the current grazing policies and procedures. Applicants will be selected by random draw if more than one application applies. Applications are due by August 21st. For more information, please call the park office at 406-395-4565.
2: The U.S. Attorney's Office recently recovered $848,858 for victims of a fraud scheme that took place at a Bozeman dairy from 2007 through 2008, according to Acting U.S. Attorney Mark Steger Smith. In 2011, following an investigation by the IRS and FBI, Jeffrey Nicholas McCown, a manager with a Bozeman-based dairy cooperative, was convicted of wire fraud and conspiracy to commit wire fraud, along with three other employees, Michael Ernest Monforton, the dairy's CEO, Jeanette Sabrina McCown, its bookkeeper, and Scott Michael McCown, the shop manager. Jeffrey McCown was sentenced to 3 years in federal prison, followed by 3 years of supervised release. Jeffrey McCown and Monforton were ordered by the court to pay $1.16 million in restitution. The recovery of the nearly $850,000 happened after the U.S. Attorney's Office Financial Litigation Unit learned that Jeffrey McCown was entitled to receive a substantial payout from the sale of a business and real property. The unit garnished those funds to pay McCown's remaining restitution obligation in full. This has been a production of New Media Broadcasters.
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5: From ABC News, I'm Brian Clark. 10 people were hospitalized for heat-related illnesses at a food festival Saturday in Colorado Springs. And those searing temperatures are not going away. And in the West, it could further contribute to the fire risk. ABC's Samara Theodore has more on those fires.
6: Wildfires burning across the western U.S. and Canada. In California, Nevada, the bug fire burning, spreading across more than 6,500 acres and growing, racing towards hundreds of homes. In Oregon, the Wright Springs fire, now at least 23,000 acres. Evacuations underway.
5: Vice President J.D. Vance told Fox News that the U.S. is making progress when it comes to Iran.
7: We're applying a whole host of tools, diplomatic, economic, military tools, to ensure that we get the best outcome for the American people. I feel quite confident we will get there, but we're still a bit in the middle of the game.
5: And that became evident as Iran's foreign minister said there will not be further talks until the U.S.

0: Hi, this is Kristen O'Bresley with the Northern Montana Healthcare Foundation's August Trip of the Month winners. Congratulations to Dr. Damien and Anne-Marie Inzen of Chinook. They just won a trip for two to Tulip Time in Amsterdam, the Netherlands. Mike and Aaron Olson of Havre won the second place $200 cash prize. Both names go back in the tumbler for next month's drawing, a trip to Playa del Carmen. 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

0: Harlem Public Schools are hiring substitute teachers for the 2026-27 school year. 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Substitute teachers will also supervise students and aides. 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

0: Sobario. The Red Hot Red Sox finally cooled off on Saturday. The Athletics knocked off Boston to end their 9-game losing streak and end Boston's 9-game win streak. 7-3 victory at Fenway Park. Gage Jump struck out 11 in 6 innings for the Athletic. Red Sox skipper Chad Tracy on how it felt for the Red Sox to finally lose a game.
1: Yeah, I mean, it's part of it. Like, you know that are you going to continue to play 900 ball? No, but I still feel like, you know, we did what we were supposed to do early in the game. They obviously took advantage in the middle innings, and we gave them a finish. You know, that's important that we brought the tying run to the plate in a game that had it gone. It looked like it could just be, you know, okay, 1-2-3, but we got the tying run to the plate, which is all you can ask for there.
0: The Yankees won their second straight, put some distance between themselves and Boston with a 5-4 win over Atlanta on Saturday. Gerrit Cole struck out 9 in 7 innings, became the fastest Yankee to 1,000 strikeouts in the process. The LA Dodgers ended their 7-game losing streak thanks to a Shohei Ohtani RBI single in extra innings. They got past the Diamondbacks 2-1 in 10. Meanwhile, Max Scherzer struck out 4 in Toronto's 7-5 win over the Phillies in the process, moved into the 10th spot all-time in Major League Baseball history in strikeouts, passing Walter Johnson. In the NFL, the Washington Commanders suffered a blow in training camp on Saturday. Left tackle Laremy Tunsil suffered a torn triceps in practice, which will likely require surgery. Sources told the NFL Network that Tunsil will miss a significant portion of the regular season. Tunsil just signed a 2-year extension in the offseason. 5 players were inducted into the Pro Football Hall of Fame in Canton, Ohio on Saturday. Drew Brees, Luke Kuechly, Larry Fitzgerald, Adam Vinatieri, and Roger Craig were enshrined and presented with their bronze busts. And in his pre-recorded Hall of Fame speech, Craig announced that he is suffering from dementia. In the WNBA, Caitlin Clark scored 26 points, dished out 11 assists. Kelsey Mitchell added 27 as the Indiana Fever beat the Chicago Sky 90-86.
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1: I remember exactly where I was. 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
1: Here's an extended look at your Weather Command forecast. Tonight, mostly cloudy in the evening, then becoming partly cloudy, patchy smoke through the night, lows in the mid-50s, east winds 5 to 15 miles per hour. Tomorrow, sunny, highs in the lower 80s, northwest winds 5 to 10 miles per hour. Tomorrow night, partly cloudy in the evening, then becoming mostly cloudy, patchy smoke in the evening, lows in the mid-50s, northeast winds 5 to 15 miles per hour. Monday, sunny, highs in the mid-80s, east winds 5 to 10 miles per hour. Monday night and Tuesday, mostly clear, lows in the lower 50s, highs in the lower 80s. Tuesday night, mostly clear in the evening, then mostly cloudy with a chance of rain showers and slight chance of thunderstorms after midnight. Lows in the lower 50s, chance of precipitation 50%. Wednesday, partly sunny, chance of rain showers in the morning, then slight chance of thunderstorms in the afternoon. Highs in the mid-70s, chance of precipitation 40%.
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1: 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August 7th will see the Assistance for Specialty Crops Farmers Program enrollment period ending. August 12th is the deadline to apply for the Supplemental Disaster Relief Program, Stages 1 and 2. August 31st is the deadline to review and consider base acre increases on farms enrolled in the Agriculture Risk Coverage and Price Loss Coverage programs. September 7th, the FSA office will be closed for Labor Day.
2: A Billings man who was receiving drug shipments in the mail was recently sentenced to 3 years in prison, followed by 4 years of supervised release, Acting U.S. Attorney Mark Steger-Smith said. Jonathan Lloyd Irwin, 38 years of age, pleaded guilty in February to one count of attempted possession with intent to distribute methamphetamine. The government alleged in court documents that Irwin had received at least one package of methamphetamine in the mail, which he had intended to sell. The package came to light after Irwin's wife contacted the U.S. Postal Service in February of last year and told them her husband was receiving packages of drugs in the mail. Find more on this story under the State News tab at HighlineToday.com. Giant Springs State Park will host an end-of-summer 10K trail run through the park. Beginning at 7:15 a.m. on Saturday, August 22nd, the race course begins at the Giant Springs Ranger Station and winds through the riverside scenery along the South Shore Trail System to Whitmore Ravine before turning around for the return trip to the finish line. Participants will traverse through mostly single-track natural surface trail with some dips and turns that provide a bit more challenge than a typical fun run. This event offers a great opportunity to experience the trails of Giant Springs State Park. Call the Ranger Station at 406-727-1212 to register. 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
5: From ABC News, I'm Brian Clark. There's new uncertainty in the Middle East as Israel's Prime Minister Benjamin Netanyahu said he and the country reject President Trump's 15-point plan for peace in Gaza. He says Israel will not withdraw any troops until Hamas fully disarms. As for Iran,
6: during an interview this weekend with Fox News, Vice President Vance said that progress was being made, but that the conflict with Iran is far from over. And all of this comes as the U.S. and other parts of the world are seeing higher fuel prices because of the crisis in the Strait. And right now, there is still no deal that would guarantee the safe reopening of that critical waterway.
5: Iran says it will not negotiate with the U.S. until the U.S., quote, corrects its behavior. Another day of searing temperatures expected in the West, and those hot temperatures have fueled wildfires. Those fires have been deadly for some first responders, as ABC's Samara Theodore explains.
7: In Utah, new details from a crash involving this helicopter. The two pilots aboard fighting a massive 174-square-mile wildfire, now confirmed dead. Authorities say the helicopter was in the area with steep terrain when it crashed, igniting another fire that spread into the existing wildfire.
5: One of the largest fires in the West right now, the so-called Bug Fire. It's more than 6,000 acres.

0: 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You work with a small group of students to reinforce material initially introduced by the teacher. 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

0: Head to the Harlem Public Library for Lego Club, Thursdays at 4 p.m. For all ages, children 5 and under must be accompanied by an adult, and join them on Friday at 10 a.m. for story time for children ages 1 to 5 and their parents or caregivers, the time for them to read, sing, talk, write, and play.
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0: Athletic knocked off Boston to end their 9-game losing streak and end Boston's 9-game win streak. 7-3 victory at Fenway Park. Gage Jump struck out 11 in 6 innings for the Athletic. Red Sox skipper Chad Tracy on how it felt for the Red Sox to finally lose a game.
1: Yeah, I mean, it's part of it. Like, you know that are you going to continue to play 900 ball? No, but I still feel like, you know, we did what we were supposed to do early in the game. They obviously took advantage in the middle innings, and we gave them a finish. You know, that's important that we brought the tying run to the plate in a game that had it gone. It looked like it could just be, you know, okay, 1-2-3, but we got the tying run to the plate, which is all you can ask for there.
0: The Yankees won their second straight, put some distance between themselves and Boston with a 5-4 win over Atlanta on Saturday. Gerrit Cole struck out 9 in 7 innings, became the fastest Yankee to 1,000 strikeouts in the process. The LA Dodgers ended their 7-game losing streak thanks to a Shohei Ohtani RBI single in extra innings. They got past the Diamondbacks 2-1 in 10. Meanwhile, Max Scherzer struck out 4 in Toronto's 7-5 win over the Phillies in the process, moved into the 10th spot all-time in Major League Baseball history in strikeouts, passing Walter Johnson. In the NFL, the Washington Commanders suffered a blow in training camp on Saturday. Left tackle Laremy Tunsil suffered a torn triceps in practice, which will likely require surgery. Sources told the NFL Network that Tunsil will miss a significant portion of the regular season. Tunsil just signed a 2-year extension in the offseason. 5 players were inducted into the Pro Football Hall of Fame in Canton, Ohio on Saturday. Drew Brees, Luke Kuechly, Larry Fitzgerald, Adam Vinatieri, and Roger Craig were enshrined and presented with their bronze busts. And in his pre-recorded Hall of Fame speech, Craig announced that he is suffering from dementia. In the WNBA, Caitlin Clark scored 26 points, dished out 11 assists. Kelsey Mitchell added 27 as the Indiana Fever beat the Chicago Sky 90-86.
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5: And now, an extended look at your Weather Command forecast. Today should be sunny with patchy smoke all throughout the day, highs in the lower 80s, and north winds 5 to 15 miles an hour. Tonight should be partly cloudy in the evening, then mostly cloudy with

0: patchy smoke all throughout the night, lows in the lower 50s, and northeast winds 5 to 15 miles an hour. Monday should be partly sunny in the morning, then clearing up with areas of smoke in the afternoon, hopefully dissipating by Tuesday. Highs in the mid-80s, northeast winds 5 to 10 miles an hour. Monday night should be mostly clear, lows in the lower 50s, north winds 5 to 10 miles an hour. Tuesday should be sunny with highs in the lower 80s, north winds 5 to 10 miles an hour. Tuesday night should be partly cloudy with a 40% chance of rain after midnight, lows in the lower 50s. Wednesday should be mostly sunny with a 20% chance of precipitation and a chance it becomes thunderstorms.
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1: Taxpayers on the Fort Peck and Crow reservations affected by the winter storms and severe winds in December of last year are eligible for relief on certain Montana tax filing and payment obligations. Montana law permits the Department of Revenue to follow the IRS for disaster-related relief and allow similar relief for delays in reporting, filing, or paying taxes due to a federally declared disaster. This relief applies to both individual and business taxpayers' filing and payment requirements, including quarterly estimated payments due January 15th, April 15th, and June 15th, withholding taxes due between December 17th of 2025 and before September 1st of 2026, and 2025 income tax and pass-through returns being filed on extension. Individual income tax, pass-through entity, and corporate tax income returns have an automatic 6-month filing extension from their original

0: track natural surface trail with some dips and turns that provide a bit more challenge than a typical fun run. This event offers a great opportunity to experience the trails of Giant Springs State Park. Water stations will be available along the course and prizes will be awarded to top finishers for men's, women's, and youth categories. Call the Ranger Station at 406-727-1212 to register. 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
3: From ABC News, I'm Brian Clark. Iran's foreign minister says in a statement, Iran is not going to have further discussions with the U.S. until the U.S. corrects its behavior. Former Defense Secretary Mark Esper, who served in the first Trump administration, tells ABC's This Week that Iran is not making serious demands.
4: They believe that they have the upper hand. They believe they are winning, and they are emboldened. And that's what we're up against right now after, what, 5.5 months of conflict.
3: Meanwhile, Israeli Prime Minister Benjamin Netanyahu said that Israel rejects President Trump's 15-point plan for peace in Gaza and will not withdraw its troops until Hamas fully disarms. Infighting continues among some Democrats. A group of moderate Democrats says it's going to target the Democratic Socialists of America with a multi-million dollar ad campaign. Top progressives are now responding, like New York's Alexandria Ocasio-Cortez, who told ABC's This Week the party's united heading into November's midterms.
5: We are in a time of renewal for the Democratic Party, and it's tremendously exciting for all of us, for the big tent of the Democratic Party.
3: Water rationing's been implemented in Puerto Rico as severe drought causes a water crisis, says ABC's Andrew Dimbert.
6: Tourists caught in the crisis scrambling to make new plans. The Puerto Rican National Guard has been working since June to alleviate conditions, distributing over 500,000 gallons of water to residents already. Officials in Puerto Rico say they are praying that water will come in the coming weeks. Andrew Dimbert, ABC News, New York.
3: More hot, dry conditions expected in the western U.S. They could fuel already burning wildfires. Six former Savannah, Georgia Police Department employees under a criminal investigation for allegedly misusing flock surveillance cameras to make personal searches. Critics say these cameras are an invasion of privacy, but the founder, Garrett Langley, says
7: we helped in over 1 million crimes last year, over 10,000 missing people.
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3: The son of former President Joe Biden shared an update on his father's health status, says ABC's Stephen Portnoy.
9: In an interview with the BBC, Hunter Biden says his father's prostate cancer, which had spread to his bones, has now gone further. Hunter Biden says his father's cancer is now very painful and very debilitating, but he says the 83-year-old former president is still out there doing his thing. Asked about this, Biden's office declined to comment.
3: The 46th president announced last summer that he had been diagnosed with metastatic prostate cancer. California students are

0: are preparing to return to class, and under new rules, the state's Phone Free Schools Act requires public schools to either ban or restrict smartphone use. Districts in the Bay Area are responding, says Dustin Dorsey with affiliate KGO.
1: We spoke with Oakland Unified School District Communications Director John Sasaki about the changes on ABC 7 at 7.
2: We just want to make sure that the kids are focused in classroom.
3: Yes.
2: They're focused on their studies. They're interacting with their peers. They're talking and engaging with their staff, teachers, etc. So we just want to make sure that we're getting rid of the distractions and keeping kids really on task.
1: Oakland Unified has one of the most restrictive versions of the policy. They're requiring all students to lock up their phones for the entire school day.
0: Two people, including a five-month-old girl, were killed after a boat capsized off Liberty Island in New York Harbor. A 27-year-old woman was also killed. 12 others had to be rescued. I'm Brian Clark, ABC News.
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5: And now your Weather Command forecast. Today should be sunny with smoke throughout the day, highs in the lower 80s, and north winds 5 to 15 miles an hour. Tonight should be partly cloudy in the evening, then mostly cloudy, lows in the lower 50s, northeast winds 5 to 15 miles an hour. Monday should see the smoke starting to clear up, partly sunny in the morning, highs in the mid 80s, and northeast winds 5 to 10 miles an hour. Monday night should be mostly clear, lows in the lower 50s.
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0: Here's your local weekend sports update. Unlike many other high school sports, golf presents unique off-season challenges, with much of players' development depending on their own initiative and commitment to improving outside of organized team activities. Haverhigh golf coach Dennis Murphy spoke with NMB Sports about the challenges that comes with not having a dedicated facility.
1: The biggest challenge, I think, of golf is that you don't own your own facility like a basketball coach does. They have the Haver High School, or the football team has the Haver football field. And, you know, we rely on another facility that people have to come to get them here. And, you know, they make a commitment to it. And obviously there's some kind of financial commitment to making it to be able to play in the summer. I think that becomes a challenge.
0: Murphy also discussed another off-season challenge, especially during Montana's warmer months.
1: And, you know, in the summer, the kids like to be outside and enjoy things. And sometimes they don't want to come to the golf course. I understand that. They want to be at the lake.
0: Despite those challenges, Murphy knows the golfers who consistently dedicate time to improving during the offseason will see the biggest gains once the season begins. University of Montana Grizzly football started fall camp and announced the addition of 6 new players to the roster, 3 transfers and 3 freshmen. 2 of the 3 transfers come from the Frontier Conference. The Grizz added 5th-year senior offensive lineman Wyatt Sanford. Sanford is a 6'4", 290-pound transfer from Carroll College, where he earned a first-team All-Frontier Conference West selection. The other Frontier Conference selection came from Montana State University Northern's defensive line in Manasseh Tupou. Tupou from Logan, Utah, who stands 6'1", 340 pounds, and was an All-Frontier Conference honorable mention in his sophomore season with the Lights. The third transfer comes from Nevada out of the Mountain West Conference. Sidon Wallace is a 6'4", 285-pound junior defensive lineman who redshirted his freshman year at Nevada and did not play in his sophomore season for the Wolfpack. The first of the 3 freshmen is Nohi Casco, who walked onto the program in the spring where he carved out a roster spot. Nohi is a 5'11", 195-pound cornerback. Hudson Schrader joins the program as a 6'2", 190-pound safety out of California, and the final fall addition to the team is Everett O'Donnell out of Melbourne, Australia. He is a 6'2", 220-pound junior punter. For your weekend sports update, I'm Evan Suarez with New Media Broadcasters.
2: I'm Alex Tobario. The Red Hot Red Sox finally cooled off on Saturday. The Athletics knocked off Boston to end their 9-game losing streak and end Boston's 9-game win streak. 7-3 victory at Fenway Park. Gage Jump struck out 11 in 6 innings for the Athletic. Red Sox skipper Chad Tracy on how it felt for the Red Sox to finally lose a game.
3: Yeah, I mean, it's part of it. Like, you know that are you going to continue to play 900 ball? No, but I still feel like, you know, we did what we were supposed to do early in the game. They obviously took advantage in the middle innings, and we gave them a finish. You know, that's important that we brought the tying run to the plate in a game that had it gone, it looked like it could just be, you know, okay, 1-2-3, but we got the tying run to the plate, which is all you can ask for there.
2: The Yankees won their second straight, put some distance between themselves and Boston with a 5-4 win over Atlanta on Saturday. Gerrit Cole struck out 9 in 7 innings, became the fastest Yankee to 1,000 strikeouts in the process. The LA Dodgers ended their 7-game losing streak thanks to a Shohei Ohtani RBI single in extra innings. They got past the Diamondbacks 2-1 in 10. Meanwhile, Max Scherzer struck out 4 in Toronto's 7-5 win over the Phillies in the process, moved into the 10th spot all-time in Major League Baseball history in strikeouts, passing Walter Johnson. In the NFL, the Washington Commanders suffered a blow in training camp on Saturday. Left tackle Laremy Tunsil suffered a torn triceps in practice, which will likely require surgery. Sources told the NFL Network that Tunsil will miss a significant portion of the regular season. Tunsil just signed a 2-year extension in the offseason. 5 players were inducted into the Pro Football Hall of Fame in Canton, Ohio on Saturday. Drew Brees, Luke Kuechly, Larry Fitzgerald, Adam Vinatieri, and Roger Craig were enshrined and presented with their bronze busts. And in his pre-recorded Hall of Fame speech, Craig announced that he is suffering from dementia. In the WNBA, Caitlin Clark scored 26 points, dished out 11 assists. Kelsey

0: 90-86.
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0: And now, your local road conditions as reported by the Montana Department of Transportation. No precipitation is expected for today, and smoke is expected to stick around for the foreseeable future. Wind should be between 5 to 10 miles an hour from the west for the majority of today. Notable road work still in progress includes US 87 mile marker 95 to 96.5 and mile marker 105 to 107.5 between Lewistown and Grass Range. There's road work with bridge deck repair and resurfacing. It's expected to continue all throughout August. And now, an extended look at your Weather Command forecast. Today should be sunny with patchy smoke all throughout the day, highs in the lower 80s, and north winds 5 to 15 miles an hour. Tonight should be partly cloudy in the evening, then mostly cloudy with patchy smoke all throughout the night, lows in the lower 50s, and northeast winds 5 to 15 miles an hour. Monday should be partly sunny in the morning, then clearing up with areas of smoke in the afternoon, hopefully dissipating by Tuesday. Highs in the mid-80s, northeast winds 5 to 10 miles an hour. Monday night should be mostly clear, lows in the lower 50s, north winds 5 to 10 miles an hour. Tuesday should be sunny with highs in the lower 80s, north winds 5 to 10 miles an hour. Tuesday night should be partly cloudy with a 40% chance of rain after midnight, lows in the lower 50s. Wednesday should be mostly sunny with a 20% chance of precipitation and a chance it becomes thunderstorms.
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6: In response to dry, warm weather that can increase the danger of human-caused wildfires, Montana Fish, Wildlife and Parks fishing access sites and wildlife management areas are currently under Stage 1 fire restrictions in both Phillips and Hill County. Restrictions will be in effect until further notice. Campfires, normally allowed, are now prohibited at Cole Ponds in Phillips County. And in Hill County, those fishing access sites are as follows: Bear Paw, Bailey Reservoir, and Fresno Tailwater. Open fires are already prohibited year-round at Fresno Reservoir, Fresno Tailwater, the Rookery, and Lost River WMAs.
7: A Laurel man who was found with an illicit firearm while under felony indictment admitted to charges on Friday, acting U.S. Attorney Mark Steger-Smith said. Joel Antonio Crussell, age 27, pleaded guilty to one count of having a firearm while under indictment. Crussell faces up to 5 years in prison, a $250,000 fine, 3 years of supervised release, and a $100 special assessment. U.S. District Judge Kathleen S. Lane presided and will determine a sentence after considering the U.S. sentencing guidelines and other statutory factors. Sentencing was set for December 9th later this year. Crussell remains in custody pending further proceedings. The United States Food and Drug Administration today issued an emergency use authorization for Click Extra Wound Spray for application on or around wounds for the prevention of New World screwworm infestations in sheep, cattle, goats, swine, camelids, and the fall.

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2: From ABC News, I'm Brian Clark. Israeli Prime Minister Benjamin Netanyahu says he's rejecting President Trump's 15-point peace proposal for Gaza and that Israel will not withdraw its troops until Hamas fully disarms. Vice President J.D. Vance told Fox News Saturday the U.S. is making progress when it comes to Iran.
3: We're applying a whole host of tools, diplomatic, economic, military tools, to ensure that we get the best outcome for the American people. I feel quite confident we will get there, but we're still a bit in the middle of the game.
2: But Iran says it will not continue talks until the U.S. corrects its behavior. Former Secretary of Defense Mark Esper served in the first Trump administration. Tells ABC's This Week this amounts to Iran claiming victory.
4: This is having global impacts. So we should multilateralize it, get our Asian allies on board, our European allies, others around the world, and really put economic pressure on this country and slowly strangle it until they come back to the negotiation table in a serious way.
2: President Trump has been attacking some Democratic Senate and congressional candidates as communists, and even some moderate Democrats say they're going to target the Democratic Socialists of America, saying that they pose a mortal danger to the party. One of the top progressive Democrats, Alexandria Ocasio-Cortez of New York, told ABC's This Week,
5: Democratic Socialists are fundamentally pro-democracy, and we believe in the ballot box. We believe in respecting the outcomes of elections and governing democratically.
2: 1 month after Lorenzo Salgado Arujo was shot and killed by an ICE officer in Houston, a group of supporters gathered to call for accountability. Andres Gonzalez said the community wants ICE agents to have body cameras rolling.
6: Everybody should be able to have, like, to see wherever it is. And
2: ICE's acting director said every agent will have one by the end of the month. You're listening to ABC News.
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2: 97 wildfires are burning across 15 states. One of them threatened homes near Santa Clarita, California. This man watched the response.
15: A helicopter was already here, and I heard the helicopter coming over, and I went, what's going on out there? And I popped my head out the door, and I went, oh, my God, the hill's on fire. And then these guys started showing up, and instantly, I didn't think they were, you know, adamant about getting it out, but then they waited to burn a certain spot, and they just attacked it.
2: There were temporary evacuations in place. They have all been lifted related to that fire. Families in Chicago are demanding answers after dozens of decomposing bodies were found at a Southside funeral home earlier this week. ABC's Eric Horn has the latest from Chicago.
16: Latasha Johnson recounting her mother's funeral at South Chicago Chapel as police arrived Thursday awaiting a warrant to search the property.
17: If that would have happened
7: with them coming in, it wouldn't have been it would have been chaos.
16: Johnson describing a horrendous smell, which she says the funeral director's husband claimed was mildew.
7: He

0: got Lysol. You spraying Lysol over there.
1: The news breaking hours later, the medical examiner reporting the discovery of 56 bodies stored improperly.
2: The license of one of the directors has been revoked. Police are still investigating. And Jorge Messi, the father of soccer icon Lionel Messi, died in Argentina. He was 68. Local soccer club said he had been treated for an unspecified illness. I'm Brian Clark, ABC News.
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4: And now your Weather Command forecast. Today should be sunny with smoke throughout the day, highs in the lower 80s, and north winds 5 to 15 miles an hour. Tonight should be partly cloudy in the evening, then mostly cloudy, lows in the lower 50s, northeast winds 5 to 15 miles an hour. Monday should see the smoke starting to clear up, partly sunny in the morning, highs in the mid 80s, and northeast winds 5 to 10 miles an hour. Monday night should be mostly clear, lows in the lower 50s. Peace.

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0: Here's your local weekend sports update. Unlike many other high school sports, golf presents unique off-season challenges, with much of players' development depending on their own initiative and commitment to improving outside of organized team activities. Haverhigh golf coach Dennis Murphy spoke with NMB Sports about the challenges that comes with not having a dedicated facility.
1: The biggest challenge, I think, of golf is that you don't own your own facility like a basketball coach does. They have the Haver High School, or the football team has the Haver football field. And, you know, we rely on another facility that it's a people have to come to get them here. And, you know, they make a commitment to it. And obviously there's some kind of financial commitment to making it to be able to play in the summer. I think that becomes a challenge.
0: Murphy also discussed another off-season challenge, especially during Montana's warmer months.
1: And, you know, in the summer, the kids like to be outside and enjoy things. And sometimes they don't want to come to the golf course. I understand that. They want to be at the lake.
0: Despite those challenges, Murphy knows the golfers who consistently dedicate time to improving during the offseason will see the biggest gains once the season begins. University of Montana Grizzly football started fall camp and announced the addition of 6 new players to the roster, 3 transfers and 3 freshmen. 2 of the 3 transfers come from the Frontier Conference. The Grizz added 5th-year senior offensive lineman Wyatt Sanford. Sanford is a 6'4", 290-pound transfer from Carroll College, where he earned a first-team All-Frontier Conference West selection. The other Frontier Conference selection came from Montana State University Northern's defensive line in Manasseh Tupou from Logan, Utah, who stands 6'1", 340 pounds, and was an All-Frontier Conference honorable mention in his sophomore season with the Lights. The third transfer comes from Nevada out of the Mountain West Conference. Sidon Wallace is a 6'4", 285-pound junior defensive lineman who redshirted his freshman year at Nevada and did not play in his sophomore season for the Wolfpack. The first of the 3 freshmen is Nohi Casco, who walked onto the program in the spring where he carved out a roster spot. Nohi is a 5'11", 195-pound cornerback. Hudson Schrader joins the program as a 6'2", 190-pound safety out of California, and the final fall addition to the team is Everett O'Donnell out of Melbourne, Australia. He is a 6'2", 220-pound junior punter. For your weekend sports update, I'm Evan Suarez with New Media Broadcasters.
2: I'm Alex Tobario. The red hot Red Sox finally cooled off on Saturday. The Athletics knocked off Boston to end their 9-game losing streak and end Boston's 9-game win streak. 7-3 victory at Fenway Park. Gage Jump struck out 11 in 6 innings for the Athletic. Red Sox skipper Chad Tracy on how it felt for the Red Sox to finally lose a game.
3: Yeah, I mean, it's part of it. Like, you know that are you going to continue to play 900 ball? No, but I still feel like, you know, we did what we were supposed to do early in the game. They obviously took advantage in the middle innings, and we gave them a finish. You know, that's important that we brought the tying run to the plate in a game that had it gone, it looked like it could just be, you know, okay, 1-2-3, but we got the tying run to the plate, which is all you can ask for there.
2: The Yankees won their second straight, put some distance between themselves and Boston with a 5-4 win over Atlanta on Saturday. Garrett Cole struck out 9 in 7 innings, became the fastest Yankee to 1,000 strikeouts in the process. The LA Dodgers ended their 7-game losing streak thanks to a Shohei Ohtani RBI single in extra innings. They got past the Diamondbacks 2-1 in 10. Meanwhile, Max Scherzer struck out 4 in Toronto's 7-5 win over the Phillies in the process, moved into the 10th spot all-time in Major League Baseball history in strikeouts, passing Walter Johnson. In the NFL, the Washington Commanders suffered a blow in training camp on Saturday. Left tackle Laremy Tunsil suffered a torn triceps in practice, which will likely require surgery. Sources told the NFL Network that Tunsil will miss a significant portion of the regular season. Tunsil just signed a 2-year extension in the offseason. 5 players were inducted into the Pro Football Hall of Fame in Canton, Ohio on Saturday. Drew Brees, Luke Kuechly, Larry Fitzgerald, Adam Vinatieri, and Roger Craig were enshrined and presented with their bronze busts. And in his pre-recorded Hall of Fame speech, Craig announced that he is suffering from dementia. In the WNBA, Caitlin Clark scored 26 points, dished out 11 assists. Kelsey Mitchell added 27 as the Indiana Fever beat the Chicago Sky 90-86.
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6: And now, an extended look at your Weather Command forecast. Today should be sunny with patchy smoke all throughout the day, highs in the lower 80s, and north winds 5 to 15 miles an hour. Tonight should be partly cloudy in the evening, then mostly cloudy with patchy smoke all throughout the night, lows in the lower 50s, and northeast winds 5 to 15 miles an hour. Monday should be partly sunny in the morning, then clearing up with areas of smoke in the afternoon, hopefully dissipating by Tuesday. Highs in the mid-80s, northeast winds 5 to 10 miles an hour. Monday night should be mostly clear, lows in the lower 50s, north winds 5 to 10 miles an hour. Tuesday should be sunny with highs in the lower 80s, north winds 5 to 10 miles an hour. Tuesday night should be partly cloudy with a 40% chance of rain after midnight, lows in the lower 50s. Wednesday should be mostly sunny with a 20% chance of precipitation and a chance it becomes thunderstorms.
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1: 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August 7th will see the Assistance for Specialty Crops Farmers Program enrollment period ending. August 12th is the deadline to apply for the Supplemental Disaster Relief Program, Stages 1 and 2. August 31st is the deadline to review and consider base acre increases on farms enrolled in the Agriculture Risk Coverage and Price Loss Coverage programs. September 7th, the FSA office will be closed for Labor Day.
2: A Billings man who was receiving drug shipments in the mail was recently sentenced to 3 years in prison, followed by 4 years of supervised release, Acting U.S. Attorney Mark Steger Smith said. Jonathan Lloyd Irwin, 38 years of age, pleaded guilty in February to one count of attempted possession with intent to distribute methamphetamine. The government alleged in court documents that Irwin had received at least one package of methamphetamine in the mail, which he had intended to sell. The package came to light after Irwin's wife contacted the U.S. Postal Service in February of last year and told them her husband was receiving packages of drugs in the mail. Find more on this story under the State News tab at HighlineToday.com. Giant Springs State Park will host an end-of-summer 10K trail run through the park. Beginning at 7:15 a.m. on Saturday, August 22nd, the race course begins at the Giant Springs Ranger Station and winds through the riverside scenery along the South Shore Trail System to Whitmore Ravine before turning around for the return trip to the finish line. Participants will traverse through mostly single-track natural surface trail with some dips and turns that provide a bit more challenge than a typical fun run. This event offers a great opportunity to experience the trails of Giant Springs State Park. Call the Ranger Station at 406-727-1212 to register. This has been a production of New Media Broadcasters.
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0: miles an hour. Monday should see the smoke starting to clear up, partly sunny in the morning, highs in the mid-80s, and northeast winds 5 to 10 miles an hour. Monday night should be mostly clear, lows in the lower 50s.
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1: When I was 6 years old, I broke my leg.

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0: I'm Nick DeLuca, getting set for Sunday in Major League Baseball. A couple streaks snapping at Fenway. The A's finally win. Red Sox finally lose. A's winning yesterday's middle game 7-3. Gage Jump working six innings, two earned, with a career high 11 strikeouts. It snaps Boston's nine-game winning streak. The A's nine-game losing streak also over. Red Sox manager Chad Tracy remembering that you can't win every game.
1: Yeah, I mean, it's part of it. Like, you know that are you going to continue to play 900 ball? No, but I still feel like, you know, we did what we were supposed to do early in the game. They obviously took advantage in the middle innings, and we gave them a finish. You know, that's important that we brought the tying run to the plate in a game that had it gone. It looked like it could just be, you know, okay, 1-2-3, but we got the tying run to the plate, which is all you can ask for there.
0: Teams on at least a nine-game losing streak now, 5-0 since 2000 against teams riding a win streak of nine or more games. Red Sox have still won 27 of their last 31. In the NFL, big injury for the Commanders. Left tackle Laremy Tunsil suffering a torn triceps in practice yesterday will miss at least a significant portion of the regular season, set for surgery. Recovery time usually 4 to 6 months. Tunsil has been one of the NFL's best tackles throughout his career. ESPN Commanders reporter John Keim on the injury.
2: Having a healthy Jaden Daniels, like his health coming back, is a major key too. All that still gives them a chance to compete. And I don't think this has to wreck their season. It certainly doesn't help it, because again, like, this was supposed to be a really solid group for them.
0: Tunsil signing a 2-year extension in the offseason with $61.5 million in guarantees.
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0: And now, an extended look at your Weather Command forecast. Today should be sunny with patchy smoke all throughout the day, highs in the lower 80s, and north winds 5 to 15 miles an hour. Tonight should be partly cloudy in the evening, then mostly cloudy with patchy smoke all throughout the night, lows in the lower 50s, and northeast winds 5 to 15 miles an hour. Monday should be partly sunny in the morning, then clearing up with areas of smoke in the afternoon, hopefully dissipating by Tuesday. Highs in the mid-80s, northeast winds 5 to 10 miles an hour. Monday night should be mostly clear, lows in the lower 50s, north winds 5 to 10 miles an hour. Tuesday should be sunny with highs in the lower 80s, north winds 5 to 10 miles an hour. Tuesday night should be partly cloudy with a 40% chance of rain after midnight, lows in the lower 50s. Wednesday should be mostly sunny with a 20% chance of precipitation and a chance it becomes thunderstorms.
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ministries or to cover areas of ministry while I'm on my 12-week maternity leave, which, if tonight's induction works, will be starting tomorrow. Ministry continues, though, because the church is not the pastor. The church is the people. So keep an eye out for exciting things like God's Work, Our Hands Sunday coming up, and our joint Reformation service with Messiah, with a chili cook-off to raise scholarships for FLBC. Oh, so many things will be continuing, even while I am stepping away. So thank you very much to those who are helping the ministry continue. And speaking of exciting changes, Sean Jours, who is Elaine Morse and Arlene Rice's nephew, and who was confirmed at first not too long ago, he is going to be ordained next Saturday in Helena, Montana. He will be taking a call in Minnesota, unfortunately, for Montana, but we can celebrate him from afar. There are details in your bulletin for how to watch that ordination service for Sean Jours next Saturday. And with that, please rise for our confession and forgiveness. Blessed be the Holy Trinity, one God, whose compassion endures forever. Amen. Let us confess our sin to God. Compassionate God, we confess to you all our sins. Our burden is heavy, and we cannot free ourselves. In your mercy, call us back to you. Your yoke is easy, and your burden is light. Restore us to dwell in your peace. In Christ's name we pray. Amen. Jesus says, "Come to me, all you who are weary and are carrying heavy burdens, and I will give you rest." In the name of God, Father, Son, and Holy Spirit, your sins are forgiven. Rest in God's love. Amen. Our gathering hymn, 763. My life goes on in endless song.

Let us pray together. God, our defender, storms rage around and within us and cause us to be afraid. Rescue your people from despair. Deliver your sons and daughters from fear and preserve us in the faith of your Son, Jesus Christ, our Savior and Lord. Amen. You may be seated for the reading of the word.

0: Good morning. Our first reading is from 1 Kings 19, verses 9 through 18. At Horeb, the Mount of God, Elijah came to a cave and spent the night there. Then the word of the Lord came to him, saying, "What are you doing here, Elijah?" He answered, "I have been very zealous for the Lord, the God of hosts, for the Israelites have forsaken your covenant, thrown down your altars, and killed your prophets with the sword. I alone am left, and they are seeking my life to take it away." He said, "Go out and stand on the mountain before the Lord, for the Lord is about to pass by." Now there was a great wind, so strong that it was splitting mountains and breaking rocks in pieces before the Lord. But the Lord was not in the wind, and after the wind, an earthquake. But the Lord was not in the earthquake. And after the earthquake, a fire. But the Lord was not in the fire. And after the fire, a sound of sheer silence. When Elijah heard it, he wrapped his face in his mantle and went out and stood at the entrance of the cave. Then there came a voice to him that said, "What are you doing here, Elijah?" He answered, "I have been very zealous for the Lord, the God of hosts, for the Israelites have forsaken your covenant, thrown down your altars, and killed your prophets with the sword. I alone am left, and they are seeking my life to take it away." Then the Lord said to him, "Go, return on your way to the wilderness of Damascus. When you arrive, you shall anoint Hazael as king over Aram. Also, you shall anoint Jehu, son of Nimshi, as king over Israel. And you shall anoint Elijah, son of Shaphat, and Abel-Meholah as prophet in your place. Whoever escapes from the sword of Hazael, Jehu shall kill. And whoever escapes from the sword of Jehu, Elijah shall kill. Yet I will leave 7,000 in Israel, all the knees that have not bowed to Baal, and every mouth that has not kissed him." The word of the Lord. The psalm is Psalm 85, 8 through 13, to be read responsively. I will listen to what the Lord God is saying, for you speak peace to your faithful people and to those who turn their hearts to you. Steadfast love and faithfulness have met together. Righteousness and peace have kissed each other. The Lord will indeed grant prosperity, and our land will yield its increase.
1: Righteousness shall go before the Lord, and shall prepare for God a pathway.
0: The second reading is from Romans 10, 5 through 15. Moses writes concerning the righteousness that comes from the law, that the person who does these things will live by them. But the righteousness that comes from faith says, "Do not say in your heart, 'Who will ascend into heaven?' That is to bring Christ down, or 'Who will descend into the abyss?' That is to bring Christ up from the dead. But what does it say? The word is near you, in your mouth and in your heart. That is the word of faith that we proclaim. Because if you confess with your mouth that Jesus is Lord and believe in your heart that God raised him from the dead, you will be saved. For one believes with the heart, leading to righteousness, and one confesses with the mouth, leading to salvation. The scripture says, 'No one who believes in him will be put to shame.' For there is no distinction between Jew and Greek. The same Lord is Lord of all and is generous to all who call on him. For everyone who calls on the name of the Lord shall be saved. But how are they to call on one in whom they have not believed? And how are they to believe in one of whom they have never heard? And how are they to hear without someone to proclaim him? And how are they to proclaim him unless they are sent? As it is written, 'How beautiful are the feet of those who bring good news.'" The word of the Lord.

0: The Holy Gospel according to St. Matthew.
1: Glory to you, Lord.
0: Jesus made the disciples get into a boat and go on ahead to the other side of the Sea of Galilee while he dismissed the crowds. And after he had dismissed the crowds, he went up the mountain by himself to pray. When evening came, he was there alone. But by this time the boat, battered by the waves, was far from the land, for the wind was against them. And early in the morning, he came walking toward them on the sea. But when the disciples saw him walking on the sea, they were terrified, saying, "It is a ghost!" And they cried out in fear. But immediately Jesus spoke to them and said, "Take heart, it is I. Do not be afraid." Peter answered him, "Lord, if it is you, command me to come to you on the water." He said, "Come." So Peter got out of the boat, started walking on the water, and came toward Jesus. But when he noticed the strong wind, he became frightened. And beginning to sink, he cried out, "Lord, save me." Jesus immediately reached out his hand and caught him, saying to him, "You of little faith, why did you doubt?" When they got into the boat, the wind ceased. And those in the boat worshipped him, saying, "Truly, you are the Son of God." The Gospel of the Lord.
1: Praise to you, O Christ.
0: You may be seated, and I invite the children to join me up front. Hello, hello. Okay. Well, in our gospel story today, Peter, one of the disciples, does something very brave and very bold, and something that I hope none of you ever do. He walks on water. He gets out of a boat and walks on water. Now, he had Jesus right there next to him to help him. But I know when we were at Flathead Lutheran Bible Camp this summer, and Lily and I went out on a boat, and she tried to open the door on the boat, we stopped her real fast. We did not let her walk out on the water. But Jesus still calls us

and brave, even if it's not walking on water. Sometimes it's things like being a friend to someone on the playground who doesn't have anyone else to play with them, or standing up to a bully to say, "No, you can't be mean." Being bold and brave for Jesus takes lots of different forms. Sometimes we don't really have a choice either. Sometimes we're just in a situation that we didn't choose, and we have to be bold and brave, just like Peter was. And there's a song that I really like. It's a camp song that I still sing to myself when I need to be bold and brave. And it's exactly that. And now, we didn't sing it at camp this summer, and we didn't sing it at VBS this summer either, so I don't remember the motions for it, but I definitely remember the words. And singing in front of people, that sometimes you have to be bold and brave to do that too. So, it's the song goes, "Be bold, be brave, for the Lord thy God is with thee. Be not dismayed, sha-na-na-na-na-na-na. Be not afraid, sha-na-na-na-na-na-na. Walk in faith and victory. Come on, walk in faith and victory, for the Lord thy God is with thee." It sounds familiar to you, too? I think, because we have sung it at VBS a lot, and I think I've sung it before, too, here. But we can be bold and we can be brave because the Lord, our God, is with us. That's why we can be bold and brave. Because no matter where we go or what situation we're in, the Lord is with us. Just like the Lord was with Peter and took his hand when he got scared on the water and led him back to safety in the boat. We can be bold and brave because Christ is with us. Let us pray. Lord, as a new school year is about to begin with new friends, new teachers, new situations, I pray for all of these kids to be bold and brave because you are with them wherever they go, whatever they do. Your love is guiding them. Place that truth deep in their hearts. In your Son's name we pray. Amen. Thank you all.

Grace to you and peace from God our Maker and Christ our Savior. Amen. Well, these last few weeks, we've been surrounded by the devastation and chaos that fire brings. But in our gospel reading today, we're transported into the nightmare of watery chaos. And even in a landlocked state like Montana, we know the dangers of out-of-control water. Flash floods, rivers that jump their banks, sudden waves with the power to capsize boats on lakes. In the Bible, the sea often represents the opposite of God. The sea is not a space for God. In the scriptures, the sea signifies the world gone wrong. And yet, Jesus can stroll upon the sea in the midst of a squall as easily as he can sit next to a woman at a well. But walking on water might not be the most miraculous part of this story. Our gospel starts with Jesus wanting his disciples on the ship on the sea. And Jesus wants to be alone on a mountain. It has, after all, been a long day. We're still on the same day when Jesus found out that his friend and cousin John had been beheaded. It's the same day when the 12,000-some crowd found him in the deserted spot that he'd sought out for his grief. It's the same day when Jesus had compassion on those people, and he healed them, and he took their

nothing but 5 loaves and 2 fishes and made it into everything they needed for the day. Now, if my day included all that, I think I would also want to put some distance between me and my needy friends. Disciples, you get on that ship on the sea, and I am going to the mountain. Leave me alone. But when the disciples in their ship on the sea get about 3.5 miles from shore in the middle of the night, the waves and the wind begin to batter the boat. At least a third of the men on that boat are fishermen, and so they know that this danger is deadly. And they know Jesus now is worse than asleep in the boat. He is nowhere to be found all night long. Matthew writes that Jesus does not come to them until the 4th watch of the night. In other words, they are alone in the boat, battered by the wind and waves from dusk until dawn. Yet Jesus wanted them in the ship, on the sea, amidst the storm. And when Christ comes to them at that last watch, their dire straits grow darker still. They see him walking on the sea towards them, and he terrifies them. They thought they knew him, but the man they knew couldn't, shouldn't, be walking on waves in the storm toward the boat. They are afraid and unsettled that this both is and is not the Jesus they have known. They cry out that it must be a ghost. And notice, Jesus comes to their battered boat, striding upon the sea while the storm still rages. Jesus doesn't rescue them with a snap of his fingers. Jesus doesn't rebuke the wind. Instead, he reveals his true identity. Jesus says, "Take heart, it is I. Do not be afraid. It is I." This is the same way that God identifies God's self to Moses in Exodus. "I am who I am." In 1933, Dietrich Bonhoeffer gave one of his final lectures on the topic of who Christ is. He taught that one of the first axioms of theology is that wherever God is there, wherever God is wholly there. If God is in the water in Mary's womb, God is wholly there. If God is in Jesus, God is wholly there. If God is on the sea, God is wholly there. So of course Jesus can walk on water. God is not ruled by the laws of physics the way we are ruled by the laws of physics. Of course he could stride upon the sea. He can part the sea in two. Again, walking on water might not be the most impressive miracle or marvel here. At the 4th watch, when Jesus comes to them, the storm doesn't cease. He's present to them in the storm, but his presence with them does not preserve them from the presence of storms. The storm keeps storming. And perhaps sensing the fear of his friends, Peter replies to the figure on the water, "Lord, if it is you, command me to come to you on the water." Jesus replies, "Come." And Peter, his name means rock, remember? Peter swings himself out of the ship onto the waves. Immediately panicked and sinking, Peter cries out, "Lord, save me." And Jesus stretches out his hand and takes hold of him. Not even the weight of the rock can pull Jesus under the water. Peter's fear and panic don't touch Jesus. Peter cannot drag Jesus down into the deep. Jesus is unsinkable. If God is there, God is wholly there. The next thing Matthew tells us is that they are all in the boat together. Does Jesus carry Peter to the boat? Does Jesus simply appear in the boat with Peter as he does behind locked doors on Easter morning, evening? Do Peter and Jesus walk to the boat, holding hands side by side? Matthew doesn't give us these details because the real miracle isn't about the details of how they walked on the water. It's about Jesus
being in the boat with the disciples, with you, with you now, too. The Gospel of John adds to the story that they, the disciples, were glad to take him into the boat. It's an interesting detail. Jesus can walk on water, but he wants to be in their boat. He can glide over the gales. He can crest deadly waves like he's on a Sunday stroll. He doesn't need to sweat the swells or the surf. He could tow them all to land like a tugboat if he wanted to. He could amble over the chaos and wait for them on the other side. Because wherever God is 100% there. So of course he can walk on water. But God wants to be in the boat with them. He can walk on water. He can summon Lazarus from the tomb. He can make the sick whole as easily as he divided the Red Sea. But he wants to be in the boat. He stretched out the heavens like a curtain. He poured the oceans from the cup of his palm. He told the mountains where to rise. He calls into existence things that don't exist. He is Alpha and Omega, the beginning and the end. But God is glad to get into the boat even with this imperfect pastor, with this imperfect flock, even with your imperfect saint and sinner self. Yes, Jesus is glad to be aboard with you. This is the miracle. This is the marvel. As one of my preaching mentors insists, the miracle, the marvel, the mystery is that Jesus likes you. You. Not as he can make you. Not as you hope you will be. Not as you wish you were. Jesus likes you. He can walk on water, but he wants to be in the boat with you. In the upper room on the night before he dies, Jesus prays to the Father, "As you, Father, are in me and I am in you, may my disciples also be in us." That is, on the night in which he was betrayed, Jesus prays, "Father, I want to be in the boat with Bob. Father, I want to be in the boat with Thomas and Autumn. Father, I want to be in the boat with Barbara." That's the mystery and the miracle. And right now, you and I are in the boat, literally in an architectural sense. We are in the nave of the church. The nave is a central part of the church, starting at the narthex where you entered and extending to the altar rail. Everything between narthex and altar is the nave. Nave, from the Latin word for ship. Think navy. Naves are even designed to look like the hull of a ship, at least up there. You're sitting in a ship. From the very beginning of the church, the body of Christ identified itself as a boat. A boat tossed by a sea of disbelief and ridicule. A boat tortured by waves of oppression, by evil, by apathy, with a wind of worldliness against it. But don't forget that the mast of a ship is a cross. The boat in the chaos of the sea is the church. You might think you're sitting in a building, but you actually came aboard a ship this morning. After all, you have known the sea out there or in here. Some of you have had more than one wind against you. Many of you have been tortured by waves far longer than the fourth watch. Some of you have been rowing and rowing and rowing, feeling like you're the only one in the boat. Some of you have lost loved ones to the undertow or feel like you're being pulled under yourself. I cannot promise you no storms. Jesus does not promise you no storms. But I can promise that he is glad to be on the boat with you. This boat,
this creaky, ordinary vessel. He can walk on water.

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I don't know why the storms keep coming, but I know in the midst of them, there is no better place to be than this ship of saints and sinners and our Savior. Amen. Please rise.

Let us confess our faith together in the words of the Apostles' Creed. I believe in God, the Father Almighty, creator of heaven and earth. I believe in Jesus Christ, God's only Son, our Lord, who was conceived by the Holy Spirit, born of the Virgin Mary, suffered under Pontius Pilate, was crucified, died, and was buried. He descended to the dead. On the third day, he rose again. He ascended into heaven. He is seated at the right hand of the Father, and he will come to judge the living and the dead. I believe in the Holy Spirit, the Holy Catholic Church, the communion of saints, the forgiveness of sins, the resurrection of the body, and the life everlasting. Amen. With bold trust in God's unfailing provision, we pray for the church, those in need, and all of God's creation. We pray for the servants of your gospel in every place, that your word may be heard. Where your voice is scorned and your people persecuted, strengthen the church in its faithful witness. Merciful God, hear our prayer. For this world you have created, that all life may flourish. Preserve biodiversity in all its variety and help ecosystems to survive the extremes of a changing climate. Move our hearts with compassion to join in this work. Merciful God, hear our prayer. For leaders of towns, states, nations, and organizations, and all who are in positions of authority, that they lead with justice and integrity. Teach us to respond with Christ-like mercy to all who are afraid or in danger. Bring lasting peace to Israel and Gaza, Lebanon and Iran, Ukraine and Russia, Sudan. Merciful God, for all who struggle amid the storms of

0: of life, that they find peace and hope in your loving presence. Comfort any who are lonely and grieving, and all who suffer. We pray especially for those on our prayer list and those we name either silently or aloud. Merciful God, hear our prayer. For this congregation and its ministries, that they reflect your love and life amid a turbulent world, guide council members, elders, and other church leaders with your still, calm voice. Bless college students on their journeys and teachers preparing for the new school year. Merciful God, hear our prayer. We give thanks for the faithful who have gone before us. Guide us in our earthly journey, that we may one day join them in your eternal kingdom. Merciful God, hear our prayer. Receive our prayers and answer, O God, as you have promised. All this we ask in the name of your Son, Jesus Christ, our Lord. Amen.
1: The peace of the Lord be with you all.
2: And also with you.
1: Let us share with one another a sign of God's peace. 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

0: Let us pray together. Loving God, we offer at your table the gifts of our hearts. Help us take heart in you and share freely of your love so that all creation can taste your abundance. We ask this in the name of Jesus, through the Spirit abiding with us now and forever. Amen. The Lord be with you.
1: And also with you.
0: Lift up your hearts.
1: We lift them to the Lord.
0: Let us give thanks to the Lord our God.
1: It is right to give our thanks and praise.
0: It is indeed right, our duty and our joy, that we should at all times and in all places give thanks and praise to you, Almighty and merciful God, through our Savior Jesus Christ, who on this day overcame death and the grave, and by his glorious resurrection opened to us the way of everlasting life. And so, with all the choirs of angels, with the church on earth and the hosts of heaven, we praise your name and join their unending hymn.

Holy, mighty, and merciful Lord, heaven and earth are full of your glory. In great love you sent to us Jesus, your Son, who reached out to heal the sick and suffering, who preached good news to the poor, and who on the cross opened his arms to all. In the night in which he was betrayed, our Lord Jesus took bread and gave thanks, broke it and gave it to his disciples, saying, "Take and eat. This is my body given for you. Do this for the remembrance of me." Again, after supper, he took the cup, gave thanks, and gave it for all to drink, saying, "This cup is the new covenant in my blood, shed for you and for all people for the forgiveness of sin. Do this for the remembrance of me." Remembering, therefore, his death, resurrection, and ascension, we await his coming in glory. Pour out upon us the spirit of your love, O Lord, and unite the wills of all who share this heavenly food, the body and blood of Jesus Christ, our Lord, to whom with you and the Holy Spirit be all honor and glory, now and forever. Amen. Gathered into one by the Holy Spirit, let us pray as Jesus taught us. Our Father, who art in heaven, hallowed be thy name. Thy kingdom come, thy will be done, on earth as it is in heaven. Give us this day our daily bread, and forgive us our trespasses, as we forgive those who trespass against us. And lead us not into temptation, but deliver us from evil. For thine is the kingdom, and the power, and the glory, forever and ever. Amen. This is not the table of any one tradition. It is the table of our Lord, and his invitation is to us all. There are gluten-free wafers in the small bowl and white grape juice in the center of each tray. For truly, all are welcome. Come, taste, and see that the Lord is good.

May the body and blood of our Lord and Savior, Jesus Christ, strengthen you and keep you in his peace. Amen. Please rise and let us pray. Compassionate God, through the gifts of bread and wine, our hearts are filled with the abundance of your love. Strengthen us that we, through this holy meal, may share your love freely as you have shared with us. We ask this in the name of Jesus, through the Spirit nourishing us now and forever. Amen. Creator, Redeemer, Sustainer, one God, bless, heal, and hold you today and always. Amen. Our sending hymn, 785, When Peace Like a River.

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4: From ABC News, I'm Lake Dubusky. Hamas is now calling for the full implementation of that 15-point peace proposal with Israel, put forward by President Trump's Board of Peace.

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1: 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I'm Joshua Weiss. Today, the City of Havre Public Works Director Trevor Mork discusses street sweeping plans for the foreseeable future, crosswalk painting and asphalt maintenance, as well as the difficulty of acquiring grant funding.
2: We do post the no parking signs in advance of that work, you know, let people know to get their cars moved off of that area. And there's also a schedule online available on the city website. We try to put that on social media as much as possible, make it as accessible to anyone and everyone. And we also do have hard copies down here at City Hall and the Police Department. So if you would like to see kind of that schedule and how it works, stop down here or visit the city webpage for that. And a few questions that have come up from community members is why are we doing this street sweeping? And it feels like so much. First part of that mission is it's a preventative maintenance tool for our stormwater system, because we want to keep those systems free flowing. We don't want any blockage, and sediment and debris is a culprit for that. And so we want to keep those open. That way, when it does rain or runoff happens, it discharges that water, keeps our community clean, as well as waterways downstream from our community. Another part of that mission is to be ready for asphalt maintenance. That way we can make those repairs as successful as possible. That way they last through our winter conditions. And the third one is to keep our community clean. You know, we want to have an inviting environment for the visitors as well as residents. And so if you do happen to see a branch or just a piece of debris on the boulevard or in the gutter, pick it up, put it in a garbage can, and many hands make for light work. We're trying to do some measures to make sure that people are aware of that speed zone. And one way of doing that was applying a device, and that device happened to be what we'll call zebra markings for the crosswalk. So that kind of lets people know that there will be likeliness of pedestrians in that area, and we're trying to get that into other areas around, especially around schools, parks, and other frequented by pedestrians, especially youth. Come on to the council meeting on the Monday, August 17th at 7 p.m. in the council chambers at Havre City Hall. For those letters of support, it is a competitive environment for even the loan opportunities, and especially the grant portions. And I had some data on this talking with Bear Paw Development the other day, that for our community to go forth for an opportunity like this, that we're going up against more than 16,000 other communities that meet those requirements for USDA Rural Development Water and Environmental Program. That means 84% of incorporated places in our nation also happen to have the similar infrastructure challenges like we do. Aging infrastructure, difficult climates to work with, all of those are all challenges that we all face. And so we're all going up against these funding opportunities together.
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0: Harlem Public Schools are hiring a secretary for the 2026-27 school year. 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
4: 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It's your number one stop for North Central Montana local news, wheat prices, weather forecasts, funeral notices, and state news. Today's fun fact is the average person will wait in a fast food line for 45 minutes before leaving, and if they've already paid for it, the time varies wildly. Now let's take a look at our Weather Command forecast for today. Today should be sunny with patchy smoke all throughout the day, highs in the lower 80s, and north winds 5 to 15 miles an hour. Tonight should be partly cloudy in the evening, then mostly cloudy with patchy smoke all throughout the night, lows in the lower 50s, and northeast winds 5 to 15 miles an hour. Monday should be partly sunny in the morning, then clearing up with areas of smoke in the afternoon, hopefully dissipating by Tuesday. Highs in the mid-80s, northeast winds 5 to 10 miles an hour. Monday night should be mostly clear, lows in the lower 50s, north winds 5 to 10 miles an hour. Tuesday should be sunny with highs in the lower 80s, north winds 5 to 10 miles an hour. Tuesday night should be partly cloudy with a 40% chance of rain after midnight, lows in the lower 50s. Wednesday should be mostly sunny with a 20% chance of precipitation and a chance it becomes thunderstorms. Coming up with local and state news, notable deadlines to be aware of from the FSA, illicit firearm charges in Laurel, and a 10K trail run through Giant Springs State Park.
5: 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That's why it's important.

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3: 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August 7th will see the Assistance for Specialty Crops Farmers Program enrollment period ending. August 12th is the deadline to apply for the Supplemental Disaster Relief Program, Stages 1 and 2. August 31st is the deadline to review and consider base acre increases on farms enrolled in the Agriculture Risk Coverage and Price Loss Coverage programs. September 7th, the FSA office will be closed for Labor Day. In response to dry, warm weather that can increase the danger of human-caused wildfires, Montana Fish, Wildlife, and Parks fishing access sites and wildlife management areas are currently under Stage 1 fire restrictions in both Phillips and Hill County. Restrictions will be in effect until further notice. Campfires, normally allowed, are now prohibited at Cole Ponds in Phillips County. And in Hill County, those fishing access sites are as follows: Bear Paw, Bailey Reservoir, and Fresno Tailwater. Open fires are already prohibited year-round at Fresno Reservoir, Fresno Tailwater, the Rookery, and Lost River WMAs. Taxpayers on the Fort Peck and Crow reservations affected by the winter storms and severe winds in December of last year are eligible for relief on certain Montana tax filing and payment obligations. Montana law permits the Department of Revenue to follow the IRS for disaster-related relief and allows similar relief for delays in reporting, filing, or paying taxes due to a federally declared disaster. This relief applies to both individual and business taxpayers' filing and payment requirements, including quarterly estimated payments due January 15th, April 15th, and June 15th, withholding taxes due between December 17th of 2025 and before September 1st of 2026, and 2025 income tax and pass-through returns being filed on extension. Individual income tax, pass-through entity, and corporate tax income returns have an automatic 6-month filing extension from their original due date. To claim relief, taxpayers can file Form APL S101F, stating that they are eligible for relief under the IRS declaration. If you have any further questions, please call 406-444-6900.
4: A Laurel man who was found with an illicit firearm while under felony indictment admitted to charges on Friday, acting U.S. Attorney Mark Steger-Smith said. Joel Antonio Crussell, age 27, pleaded guilty to one count of having a firearm while under indictment. Crussell faces up to 5 years in prison, a $250,000 fine, 3 years of supervised release, and a $100 special assessment. U.S. District Judge Kathleen S. Lane presided and will determine a sentence after considering the U.S. sentencing guidelines and other statutory factors. Sentencing was set for December 9th later this year. Crussell remains in custody pending further proceedings. Giant Springs State Park will host an end-of-summer 10K trail run through the park. Beginning at 7:15 a.m. on Saturday, August 22nd, the race course begins at the Giant Springs Ranger Station and winds through the riverside scenery along the South Shore Trail system to Whitmore Ravine before turning around for the return trip to the finish line. Participants will traverse through mostly single-track natural surface trail with some dips and turns that provide a bit more challenge than a typical fun run. This event

0: offers a great opportunity to experience the trails of Giant Springs State Park. Water stations will be available along the course, and prizes will be awarded to top finishers for men's, women's, and youth categories. Call the Ranger Station at 406-727-1212 to register. A Billings man who was receiving drug shipments in the mail was recently sentenced to 3 years in prison, followed by 4 years of supervised release, Acting U.S. Attorney Mark Steger-Smith said. Jonathan Lloyd Irwin, 38 years of age, pleaded guilty in February to one count of attempted possession with intent to distribute methamphetamine. The government alleged in court documents that Irwin had received at least one package of methamphetamine in the mail, which he had intended to sell. The package came to light after Irwin's wife contacted the U.S. Postal Service in February of last year and told them her husband was receiving packages of drugs in the mail. Find more on this story under the State News tab at HighlineToday.com. The United States Food and Drug Administration today issued an emergency use authorization for Click Extra Wound Spray for application on or around wounds for the prevention of New World screwworm infestations in sheep, cattle, goats, swine, camelids, and the following captive and captured wildlife species: cervids, American bison, bighorn sheep, and Sonoran pronghorn. Based on the totality of the scientific evidence available, the FDA has concluded it is reasonable to believe that Click Extra Wound Spray may be effective in the prevention of NWS miasis when used as authorized, and the known and potential benefits of the product outweigh its known and potential risks.
1: Now it's time for your weekend sports report with Evan Suarez.
0: Unlike many other high school sports, golf presents unique off-season challenges, with much of players' development depending on their own initiative and commitment to improving outside of organized team activities. Haverhigh golf coach Dennis Murphy spoke with NMB Sports about the challenges that comes with not having a dedicated facility.
2: The biggest challenge, I think, of golf is that you don't own your own facility like a basketball coach does. They have the Haver High School, or the football team has the Haver football field. And, you know, we rely on another facility that people have to come to get them here. And, you know, they make a commitment to it. And obviously there's some kind of financial commitment to making it to be able to play in the summer. I think that becomes a challenge.
0: Murphy also discussed another off-season challenge, especially during Montana's warmer months.
2: And, you know, in the summer, the kids like to be outside and enjoy things. And sometimes they don't want to come to the golf course. I understand that. They want to be at the lake.
0: Despite those challenges, Murphy knows the golfers who consistently dedicate time to improving during the offseason will see the biggest gains once the season begins. University of Montana Grizzly football started fall camp and announced the addition of 6 new players to the roster, 3 transfers and 3 freshmen. 2 of the 3 transfers come from the Frontier Conference. The Grizz added 5th-year senior offensive lineman Wyatt Sanford. Sanford is a 6'4", 290-pound transfer from Carroll College, where he earned a first-team All-Frontier Conference West selection. The other Frontier Conference selection came from Montana State University Northern's defensive line in Manasseh Tupou. Tupou from Logan, Utah, who stands 6'1", 340 pounds, and was an All-Frontier Conference honorable mention in his sophomore season with the Lights. The third transfer comes from Nevada out of the Mountain West Conference. Sidon Wallace is a 6'4", 285-pound junior defensive lineman who redshirted his freshman year at Nevada and did not play in his sophomore season for the Wolfpack. The first of the 3 freshmen is Nohi Casco, who walked onto the program in the spring where he carved out a roster spot. Nohi is a 5'11", 195-pound cornerback. Hudson Schrader joins the program as a 6'2", 190-pound safety out of California, and the final fall addition to the team is Everett O'Donnell out of Melbourne, Australia. He is a 6'2", 220-pound junior punter. For your weekend sports update, I'm Evan Suarez with New Media Broadcasters.
1: 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We'll be back with more Montana at Noon after this.
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1: Welcome back into Montana at Noon. There is a funeral notice for one Gerald Jerry Kinsella, who at the age of 85 passed away last Wednesday, August 5th, at the Northern Montana Hospital. A rosary and prayer vigil service will be held 6 p.m. this Wednesday, August 12th, with his funeral mass 10 a.m. the following day, all at the St. Jude Catholic Church in Havre. Now let's take one last look at your local Weather Command forecast. Today should be sunny with patchy smoke all throughout the day, highs in the lower 80s, and north winds 5 to 15 miles an hour. Tonight should be partly cloudy in the evening, then mostly cloudy with patchy smoke all throughout the night, lows in the lower 50s, and northeast winds 5 to 15 miles an hour. Monday should be partly sunny in the morning, then clearing up with areas of smoke in the afternoon, hopefully dissipating by Tuesday. Highs in the mid-80s, northeast winds 5 to 10 miles an hour. Monday night should be mostly clear, lows in the lower 50s, north winds 5 to 10 miles an hour. Tuesday should be sunny with highs in the lower 80s, north winds 5 to 10 miles an hour. Tuesday night should be partly cloudy with a 40% chance of rain after midnight. Lows in the lower 50s. Wednesday should be mostly sunny with a 20% chance of precipitation and a chance it becomes thunderstorms. That will do it for our weather. 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

0: I'm Nick DeLuca, getting set for Sunday in Major League Baseball. A couple streaks snapping at Fenway. The A's finally win. Red Sox finally lose. A's winning yesterday's middle game 7-3. Gage Jump working six innings, two earned, with a career high 11 strikeouts. It snaps Boston's nine-game winning streak. The A's nine-game losing streak also over. Red Sox manager Chad Tracy remembering that you can't win every game.
1: Yeah, I mean, it's part of it. Like, you know that are you gonna continue to play 900 ball? No, but I still feel like, you know, we did what we were supposed to do early in the game. They obviously took advantage in the middle innings, and we gave them a finish. You know, that's important, that we brought the tying run to the plate in a game that, had it gone, it looked like it could just be, you know, okay, 1-2-3, but we got the tying run to the plate, which is all you can ask for there.
0: Teams on at least a nine-game losing streak, now 5-0 since 2000 against teams riding a win streak of nine or more games. Red Sox have still won 27 of their last 31. In the NFL, big injury for the Commanders. Left tackle Laremy Tunsil, suffering a torn triceps in practice yesterday, will miss at least a significant portion of the regular season. Set for surgery, recovery time usually 4 to 6 months. Tunsil has been one of the NFL's best tackles throughout his career. ESPN Commanders reporter John Keim on the injury.
2: Having a healthy Jaden Daniels, like his health coming back, is a major key too. All that still gives them a chance to compete. And I don't think this has to wreck their season. It certainly doesn't help it, because again, like, this was supposed to be a really solid group for them.
0: Tunsil signing a two-year extension in the offseason with $61.5 million in guarantees.
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1: 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August 7th will see the Assistance for Specialty Crops Farmers Program enrollment period ending. August 12th is the deadline to apply for the Supplemental Disaster Relief Program, Stages 1 and 2. August 31st is the deadline to review and consider base acre increases on farms enrolled in the Agriculture Risk Coverage and Price Loss Coverage programs. September 7th, the FSA office will be closed for Labor Day.
2: A Billings man who was receiving drug shipments in the mail was recently sentenced to 3 years in prison, followed by 4 years of supervised release, Acting U.S. Attorney Mark Steger-Smith said. Jonathan Lloyd Irwin, 38 years of age, pleaded guilty in February to one count of attempted possession with intent to distribute methamphetamine. The government alleged in court documents that Irwin had received at least one package of methamphetamine in the mail, which he had intended to sell. The package came to light after Irwin's wife contacted the U.S. Postal Service in February of last year and told them her husband was receiving packages of drugs in the mail. Find more on this story under the State News tab at HighlineToday.com. Giant Springs State Park will host an end-of-summer 10K trail run through the park. Beginning at 7:15 a.m. on Saturday, August 22nd, the race course begins at the Giant Springs Ranger Station and winds through the riverside scenery along the South Shore Trail System to Whitmore Ravine before turning around for the return trip to the finish line. Participants will traverse through mostly single-track natural surface trail with some dips and turns that provide a bit more challenge than a typical fun run. This event offers a great opportunity to experience the trails of Giant Springs State Park. Call the Ranger Station at 406-727-1212 to register. 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

0: people during Trump's first term.
1: On the other side of the aisle, Democrat Alexandria Ocasio-Cortez isn't saying she won't run for president in 2028, with polls showing she's a top Democratic contender. ABC News Washington correspondent Jonathan Carl spoke with the New York congresswoman on ABC's This Week.
2: Are you going to run for president?
3: I mean, I'm focused on winning the midterms. I'm running for Congress right now.
2: But, I mean, do you see this as something... I know you've said you're open to it. Is it a realistic possibility? I haven't
3: ruled out the possibility.
1: It comes as moderate Democrats announce a new multi-million-dollar ad campaign targeting the Democratic Socialists of America, of which AOC is a member, saying the progressive movement poses a mortal danger for the party. Following a number of shootings by ICE agents across the country, the agency is now committing to their agents wearing body cameras.
4: Every immigration and customs enforcement officer in the field will have a body-worn camera by the end of August, according to the agency's acting director. David Venturella, saying the agency is committed to, quote, transparency and accountability in a statement released over the weekend. The acting director saying the agency will not release body-worn camera footage, quote, when doing so could compromise investigations or privacy. Luke Barr, ABC News, Washington.
1: NORAD says it's intercepted two aircrafts that entered restricted airspace over Bedminster, New Jersey. You're listening to ABC News.
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1: But the motive remains unknown. The three wounded men are now out of danger, according to the police. The U.S. Department of Agriculture is out with a new warning about those contaminated jalapenos, which may now be impacting some meat products. It includes wraps, burritos, enchiladas, and salads sold at stores like Kroger, Walmart, and Albertsons. Those peppers have been linked to a salmonella outbreak that's infected at least 45 people across 27 states. Chipotle and Qdoba restaurants have both removed the ingredient from their menus. It comes on the heels of that lettuce recall linked to a parasitic stomach bug. ABC News medical contributor Dr. Alok Patel.
13: According to the CDC and federal officials, the supplier from Taylor Farms, that has been stopped. And the best buyer, the sell date for the lettuce that was involved, that's all been recalled. And it should be off of shelves. If you have it in your kitchen for some reason, throw that out. So according to these reports, it is safe now to eat lettuce. But it's important to note that not every case of cyclosporiasis has been tied to this iceberg lettuce.
1: And the Colorado Springs Fire Department is out with an update, now saying more than 75 people were treated for heat-related illness at a tacos and tequila festival this weekend. 7 people were hospitalized as temperatures reached into the 90s yesterday. I'm Mike Dubusky, ABC News.
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15: And now your Weather Command forecast. Today should be sunny with smoke throughout the day, highs in the lower 80s, and north winds 5 to 15 miles an hour. Tonight should be partly cloudy in the evening, then mostly cloudy, lows in the lower 50s, northeast winds 5 to 15 miles an hour. Monday should see the smoke starting to clear up, partly sunny in the morning, highs in the mid 80s, and northeast winds 5 to 10 miles an hour. Monday night should be mostly clear, lows in the lower 50s.
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0: I'm Nick DeLuca, getting set for Sunday in Major League Baseball. A couple streaks snapping at Fenway. The A's finally win. Red Sox finally lose. A's winning yesterday's middle game 7-3. Gage Jump working six innings, two earned, with a career high 11 strikeouts. It snaps Boston's nine-game winning streak. The A's nine-game losing streak also over. Red Sox manager Chad Tracy remembering that you can't win every game.
1: Yeah, I mean, it's part of it. Like, you know that are you going to continue to play 900 ball? No, but I still feel like, you know, we did what we were supposed to do early in the game. They obviously took advantage in the middle innings, and we gave them a finish. You know, that's important that we brought the tying run to the plate in a game that had it gone, it looked like it could just be, you know, okay, 1-2-3, but we got the tying run to the plate, which is all you can ask for there.
0: Teams on at least a nine-game losing streak now, 5-0 since 2000 against teams riding a win streak of nine or more games. Red Sox have still won 27 of their last 31. In the NFL, big injury for the Commanders. Left tackle Laremy Tunsil suffering a torn triceps in practice yesterday will miss at least a significant portion of the regular season, set for surgery. Recovery time usually 4 to 6 months. Tunsil has been one of the NFL's best tackles throughout his career. ESPN Commanders reporter John Keim on the injury.
2: Having a healthy Jaden Daniels, like his health coming back, is a major key too. All that still gives them a chance to compete. And I don't think this has to wreck their season. It certainly doesn't help it, because again, like, this was supposed to be a really solid group for them.
0: Tunsil signing a 2-year extension in the offseason with $61.5 million in guarantees.
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2: And now, an extended look at your Weather Command forecast. Today should be sunny with patchy smoke all throughout the day, highs in the lower 80s, and north winds 5 to 15 miles an hour. Tonight should be partly cloudy in the evening, then mostly cloudy with patchy smoke all throughout the night, lows in the lower 50s, and northeast winds 5 to 15 miles an hour. Monday should be partly sunny in the morning, then clearing up with areas of smoke in the afternoon, hopefully dissipating by Tuesday. Highs in the mid-80s, northeast winds 5 to 10 miles an hour. Monday night should be mostly clear, lows in the lower 50s, north winds 5 to 10 miles an hour. Tuesday should be sunny with highs in the lower 80s, north winds 5 to 10 miles an hour. Tuesday night should be partly cloudy with a 40% chance of rain after midnight, lows in the lower 50s. Wednesday should be mostly sunny with a 20% chance of precipitation and a chance it becomes thunderstorms.
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The Haverhill County Library hosts Books and Babies Wednesdays at 10:15 a.m. This program is intended to nurture early literacy in babies and toddlers, and they read books written for a very young audience. 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
1: Taxpayers on the Fort Peck and Crow reservations affected by the winter storms and severe winds in December of last year are eligible for relief on certain Montana tax filing and payment obligations. Montana law permits the Department of Revenue to follow the IRS for disaster-related relief and allow similar relief for delays in reporting, filing, or paying taxes due to a federally declared disaster. This relief applies to both individual and business taxpayers' filing and payment requirements, including quarterly estimated payments due January 15th, April 15th, and June 15th, withholding taxes due between December 17th of 2025 and before September 1st of 2026, and 2025 income tax and pass-through returns being filed on extension. Individual income tax, pass-through entity, and corporate tax income returns have an automatic 6-month filing extension from their original due date. To claim relief, taxpayers can file Form APL S101F, stating that they are eligible for relief under the IRS declaration. If you have any further questions, please call 406-444-6900.
2: 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Participants will traverse through mostly single-track natural surface trail with some dips and turns that provide a bit more challenge than a typical fun run. This event offers a great opportunity to experience the trails of Giant Springs State Park. Water stations will be available along the course and prizes will be awarded to top finishers for men's, women's, and youth categories. 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This has been a production of New Media Broadcasters.
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4: From ABC News, I'm Mike Dubusky. Fire officials in Utah now say they've recovered the bodies of those two helicopter pilots who died in a crash while trying to fight the wildfires raging in that state. Sheriff Nathan Curtis says the helicopter was in an area with a steep terrain when it crashed on Friday.
5: The terrain is over 7,000 feet in elevation. Steep. It's a lot of brush in there, a lot of trees. When we first got there, we could see two different plumes of smoke. One from the crash site, one from an active fire coming towards us.
4: Some 97 fires are currently burning through the U.S., mostly in the west. Meanwhile, Massachusetts residents are still digging out from a strong storm from last night that's being blamed for downed trees, power outages, even a partially collapsed building. Springfield Mayor Dominic Sarno.
6: Right now, it looks like we've suffered a microburst and heavy straight-line winds. We've yet to determine if it was a tornado type effort.
4: Iranian state media says no negotiations are taking place between the U.S. and Iran, with senior government officials saying the Strait of Hormuz will never fully reopen until the U.S. corrects its behavior. Even still, President Trump told Axios today that the U.S. is semi-negotiating with Iran and that the country's economy is in bad shape as a result of the war. ABC News chief Washington correspondent Jonathan Carl says it comes as the Pentagon faces a shortage in munitions, especially Patriot missiles.
7: The way the Patriot missile works is it takes out an incoming missile, but you shoot on average two Patriot missiles to take down a single missile that is coming in. $4 million, $8 million. Sometimes there's a third missile that has to be fired. Incredibly costly and very time consuming to replace.
4: Meanwhile, Israeli Prime Minister Benjamin Netanyahu is rejecting the latest Gaza peace proposal. You're listening to ABC News.
8: If you have

0: 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Substitute teachers instruct class in the absence of the regular teacher. Assume all other duties and responsibilities for a teacher during the time they are absent. Maintain order in the classroom. Maintains records, including but not limited to recording student grades, student assignments, and projects. Substitute teachers will also supervise students and aides. Apply for the substitute teacher position on the Harlem Public Schools website. Harlem Public School is an equal opportunity employer.
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2: 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Next

0: Mexican Border Patrol officer and a Royal Canadian Mounted Police officer shaking hands to signify the importance of both transportation and Border Patrol. Discover one of the Highline's many treasures with an enjoyable visit to the Train Depot in Havre. 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

0: I'm Ed Mankin. We start with football news. Lions coach Dan Campbell announced quarterback Teddy Bridgewater has left the team. The veteran quarterback is expected to retire. Sources tell the NFL Network's Ian Rappaport and Mike Garafolo the Lions are signing veteran Josh Dobbs to replace Bridgewater. According to the NFL Network's Ian Rappaport, Bears receiver Luther Burden III suffered a groin injury in practice yesterday and is expected to miss a bit of time. Saints guard Dylan Raidens is out for the season. He suffered a torn ACL. The Commanders learned yesterday tackle Laremy Tunsil will be out a significant amount of time with a torn bicep. According to ESPN's John Keim, Brandon Coleman will replace Tunsil at left tackle for Washington. To baseball, where two teams on the outside looking in the NL wildcard race wrapped up their weekend series. In the end, the Nationals took care of business against the Reds.
1: So a drive deep left field. This one sending Blade back to the warning track, looking up, and it's gone! Avi Ortiz homers the other way in the Reds' bullpen, and the Nationals lead it 3-1. That's his second big league home run, his first here at Nationals Park. He sends one the other way. It landed in the walkway into the Reds' bullpen.
0: That call for the Nationals radio network as Washington wins it by a count of 7-1. Sad news for the world of basketball. Former NBA player and coach Don Nelson has died. Nelson is the second winningest coach in NBA history, having coached with the Bucks, the Mavericks, and the Warriors. He also won 5 championships as a player with Boston. Don Nelson was 86 years old. In the WNBA, it was a big win for the Liberty in New York. The Liberty defeated the Aces 111-71. It was win number 20.
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7: And now, an extended look at your Weather Command forecast. Today should be sunny with patchy smoke all throughout the day, highs in the lower 80s, and north winds 5 to 15 miles an hour. Tonight should be partly cloudy in the evening, then mostly cloudy with patchy smoke all throughout the night, lows in the lower 50s, and northeast winds 5 to 15 miles an hour. Monday should be partly sunny in the morning, then clearing up with areas of smoke in the afternoon, hopefully dissipating by Tuesday. Highs in the mid-80s, northeast winds 5 to 10 miles an hour. Monday night should be mostly clear, lows in the lower 50s, north winds 5 to 10 miles an hour. Tuesday should be sunny with highs in the lower 80s, north winds 5 to 10 miles an hour. Tuesday night should be partly cloudy with a 40% chance of rain after midnight, lows in the lower 50s. Wednesday should be mostly sunny with a 20% chance of precipitation and a chance it becomes thunderstorms.
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1: In response to dry, warm weather that can increase the danger of human-caused wildfires, Montana Fish, Wildlife and Parks fishing access sites and wildlife management areas are currently under Stage 1 fire restrictions in both Phillips and Hill County. Restrictions will be in effect until further notice. Campfires, normally allowed, are now prohibited at Cole Ponds in Phillips County. And in Hill County, those fishing access sites are as follows: Bear Paw, Bailey Reservoir, and Fresno Tailwater. Open fires are already prohibited year-round at Fresno Reservoir, Fresno Tailwater, the Rookery, and Lost River WMAs.
2: A Laurel man who was found with an illicit firearm while under felony indictment admitted to charges on Friday, acting U.S. Attorney Mark Steger-Smith said. Joel Antonio Crussell, age 27, pleaded guilty to one count of having a firearm while under indictment. Crussell faces up to 5 years in prison, a $250,000 fine, 3 years of supervised release, and a $100 special assessment. U.S. District Judge Kathleen S. Lane presided and will determine a sentence after considering the U.S. sentencing guidelines and other statutory factors. Sentencing was set for December 9th later this year. Crussell remains in custody pending further proceedings. The United States Food and Drug Administration today issued an emergency use authorization for Click Extra Wound Spray for application on or around wounds for the prevention of New World screwworm infestations in sheep, cattle, goats, swine, camelids, and the following captive and captured wildlife species: cervids, American bison, bighorn sheep, and Sonoran pronghorn. Based on the totality of the scientific evidence available, the FDA has concluded it is reasonable to believe that Click Extra Wound Spray may be effective in the prevention of NWS miasis when used as authorized, and the known and potential benefits of the product outweigh its known and potential risks. This has been a production of New Media Broadcasters.
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2: Growing concern around flock cameras, with dozens of police officers now accused of using the technology inappropriately, most recently in Georgia. ABC's Olivia Rubin with more.
3: Six former Savannah Police Department employees, including four officers, are now under criminal investigation after being fired for allegedly misusing controversial surveillance cameras made by the company Flock. The employees allegedly using the system to make personal searches involving family and acquaintances. The high-tech AI-powered cameras read license plates and store that data for police departments to use. Over 120,000 deployed nationwide to help fight crime. They're on streetlights, bridges, and highways.
2: The search for answers is underway in New York right now, where last night a boat capsized near the Statue of Liberty, leaving a woman and a five-month-old child dead. Now the boat captain, Manuel Hernandez, is in custody.
4: Investigators are looking into and trying to determine exactly what caused that boat to capsize. The Coast Guard says it's now looking into whether this may have been an illegal charter operation, essentially whether passengers were being carried for hire without meeting the federal requirements for that kind of trip.
2: ABC's Morgan Norwood. Mexico's health ministry now says there's no cyclospora outbreak in the country. That's where Taylor Farms grew the lettuce that's been linked to a cyclosporiasis outbreak here in the U.S. I'm Mike Dubusky, ABC News.
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7: Now for a look at your Weather Command forecast. Tonight, partly cloudy in the evening, then becoming mostly cloudy with patchy smoke in the evening. Lows in the lower 50s, northeast winds 5 to 15 miles per hour. Tomorrow, partly sunny in the morning, then clearing, patchy smoke in the afternoon, highs in the mid-80s, east winds 5 to 10 miles per hour shifting to the west in the afternoon. Tomorrow night, partly cloudy, patchy smoke in the evening, then areas of smoke after midnight.
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As a paraprofessional, you are under the supervision of a certified teacher. You work with a small group of students to reinforce material initially introduced by the teacher. You also assist individual children in need of special attention. Apply for the paraprofessional position on the Harlem Public Schools website. Harlem Public Schools is an equal opportunity employer.

0: 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Congratulations to Dr. Damian and Anne-Marie Enzen of Chinook. They just won a trip for two to Tulip Time in Amsterdam, the Netherlands. Mike and Aaron Olson of Haver won the second place $200 cash prize. Both names go back in the tumbler for next month's drawing, a trip to Playa del Carmen. 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

0: I'm Ed Mankin. We start with football news. Lions coach Dan Campbell announced quarterback Teddy Bridgewater has left the team. The veteran quarterback is expected to retire. Sources tell the NFL Network's Ian Rappaport and Mike Garofolo the Lions are signing veteran Josh Dobbs to replace Bridgewater. According to the NFL Network's Ian Rappaport, Bears receiver Luther Burden III suffered a groin injury in practice yesterday and is expected to miss a bit of time. Saints guard Dylan Raidens is out for the season. He suffered a torn ACL. The Commanders learned yesterday tackle Laremy Tunsil will be out a significant amount of time with a torn bicep. According to ESPN's John Keim, Brandon Coleman will replace Tunsil at left tackle for Washington. To baseball, where two teams on the outside looking in the NL wildcard race wrapped up their weekend series. In the end, the Nationals took care of business against the Reds.
1: So we have drive deep left field. This one sending Blade back to the warning track, looking up, and it's gone! Avi Ortiz homers the other way in the Reds' bullpen, and the Nationals lead it 3-1. That's his second big league home run, his first here at Nationals Park. He sends one the other way. It landed in the walkway into the Reds' bullpen.
0: That call for the Nationals radio network as Washington wins it by a count of 7-1. Sad news for the world of basketball. Former NBA player and coach Don Nelson has died. Nelson is the second winningest coach in NBA history, having coached with the Bucks, the Mavericks, and the Warriors. He also won 5 championships as a player with Boston. Don Nelson was 86 years old. In the WNBA, it was a big win for the Liberty in New York. The Liberty defeated the Aces 111-71. It was win number 20.
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0: Here's an extended look at your Weather Command forecast. Tonight, partly cloudy in the evening, then becoming mostly cloudy with patchy smoke in the evening. Lows in the lower 50s, northeast winds 5 to 15 miles per hour. Tomorrow, partly sunny in the morning, then clearing, patchy smoke in the afternoon, highs in the mid-80s, east winds 5 to 10 miles per hour shifting to the west in the afternoon. Tomorrow night, partly cloudy, patchy smoke in the evening, then areas of smoke after midnight. Lows in the lower 50s, north winds 5 to 10 miles per hour. Tuesday, sunny, highs in the lower 80s, northwest winds 5 to 10 miles per hour. Tuesday night, mostly clear in the evening, then mostly cloudy with a 50% chance of rain showers after midnight. Lows in the lower 50s. Wednesday, mostly sunny, chance of rain showers in the morning, then slight chance of thunderstorms in the afternoon. Highs in the mid-70s, chance of precipitation 50%. Wednesday night and Thursday, rain showers likely and slight chance of thunderstorms.
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0: Harlem Public Library will be hosting the After School Squad, a STEAM program for children in elementary school covering science, technology, engineering, arts, and math. The After School Squad meets every Wednesday at 4 p.m. The After School Squad at the Harlem Public Library.
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1: 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August 7th will see the Assistance for Specialty Crops Farmers Program enrollment period ending. August 12th is the deadline to apply for the Supplemental Disaster Relief Program, Stages 1 and 2. August 31st is the deadline to review and consider base acre increases on farms enrolled in the Agriculture Risk Coverage and Price Loss Coverage programs. September 7th, the FSA office will be closed for Labor Day.
2: A Billings man who was receiving drug shipments in the mail was recently sentenced to 3 years in prison, followed by 4 years of supervised release, Acting U.S. Attorney Mark Steger-Smith said. Jonathan Lloyd Irwin, 38 years of age, pleaded guilty in February to one count of attempted possession with intent to distribute methamphetamine. The government alleged in court documents that Irwin had received at least one package of methamphetamine in the mail, which he had intended to sell. The package came to light after Irwin's wife contacted the U.S. Postal Service in February of last year and told them her husband was receiving packages of drugs in the mail. Find more on this story under the State News tab at HighlineToday.com. Giant Springs State Park will host an end-of-summer 10K trail run through the park. Beginning at 7:15 a.m. on Saturday, August 22nd, the race course begins at the Giant Springs Ranger Station and winds through the riverside scenery along the South Shore Trail System to Whitmore Ravine before turning around for the return trip to the finish line. Participants will traverse through mostly single-track natural surface trail with some dips and turns that provide a bit more challenge than a typical fun run. This event offers a great opportunity to experience the trails of Giant Springs State Park. Call the Ranger Station at 406-727-1212 to register. 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
0: It's hard to believe it's been 20 years since you said, "I do." You've been through a lot together. You know her dreams because they're your dreams. You know what she wants because she tells you. And you know what makes her happy too. But you never knew how much she wants an anniversary ring of sparkling diamonds embraced by a band of gold. A perfect reminder of how you have embraced life together. Diamonds say it all. J.M. 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
4: From ABC News, I'm Chuck Sievertson. More calls for Ohio Republican Congressman Max Miller to drop out of his reelection race. ABC News national correspondent Stephen Portnoy in Washington.
5: Sources tell us that the president called Max Miller last week, and he raised concerns about the congressman's chances. You know, Trump's former press secretary, Stephanie Grisham, is among the women who have aired allegations of abuse against Miller, which he denies. Miller and Grisham were a couple during Trump's first term.
4: Moderate Democrats announcing a multimillion-dollar ad campaign targeting the Democratic Socialists of America, saying the progressive movement poses a mortal danger for Democrats. Progressive Democrats are responding, including New York Congresswoman Alexandria Ocasio-Cortez.
6: Democratic Socialists are fundamentally pro-democracy, and we believe in the ballot box. We believe in respecting the outcomes of elections and governing democratically.
4: AOC and ABC's This Week did not rule out a run for the presidency. Critics say she is moderating her views, as she says she's learned from her time spent at the Capitol, saying some of the rhetoric that

0: People were forced to flee homes in British Columbia this weekend as a fast-moving wildfire destroyed homes and dozens had to be rescued by aircraft. You're listening to ABC News.
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2: Des is in custody. He's charged with 13 counts of reckless endangerment after that deadly capsizing near the Statue of Liberty. Authorities say that there were 14 people aboard that 22-foot boat when it overturned just before 10:30 Saturday night, sending everyone into the water. That triggered a massive response. Coast Guard, NYPD, FDNY boats, and an NYPD helicopter was above.
0: New warnings about the rising number of deadly flesh-eating bacteria cases this year. Health officials have this warning to visitors, primarily to the Gulf Coast, says ABC News medical contributor Dr. Alok Patel.
3: If you have an open wound and you go into the sea, always remember that that water is not clean, and bacteria such as this can cause severe infections.
0: Serious infections can also result from eating raw or undercooked shellfish from water where the bacteria are found. Alleged misuse of phlox, usually on streetlights, bridges, and highways, getting attention in Georgia, says ABC's Olivia Rubin.
4: Six former Savannah Police Department employees, including four officers, are now under criminal investigation after being fired for allegedly misusing controversial surveillance cameras made by the company Flock. The employees allegedly using the system to make personal searches.
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9: Now for a look at your Weather Command forecast. Tonight, partly cloudy in the evening, then becoming mostly cloudy with patchy smoke in the evening. Lows in the lower 50s, northeast winds 5 to 15 miles per hour. Tomorrow, partly sunny in the morning, then clearing, patchy smoke in the afternoon, highs in the mid-80s, east winds 5 to 10 miles per hour shifting to the west in the afternoon. Tomorrow night, partly cloudy, patchy smoke in the evening, then areas of smoke after midnight.
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1: 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Congratulations to Dr. Damian and Anne-Marie Enzen of Chinook. 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

0: I'm Ed Mankin. We start with football news. Lions coach Dan Campbell announced quarterback Teddy Bridgewater has left the team. The veteran quarterback is expected to retire. Sources tell the NFL Network's Ian Rappaport and Mike Garofolo the Lions are signing veteran Josh Dobbs to replace Bridgewater. According to the NFL Network's Ian Rappaport, Bears receiver Luther Burden III suffered a groin injury in practice yesterday and is expected to miss a bit of time. Saints guard Dylan Raidens is out for the season. He suffered a torn ACL. The Commanders learned yesterday tackle Laremy Tunsil will be out a significant amount of time with a torn bicep. According to ESPN's John Keim, Brandon Coleman will replace Tunsil at left tackle for Washington. To baseball, where two teams on the outside looking in the NL wildcard race wrapped up their weekend series. In the end, the Nationals took care of business against the Reds.
1: Swing up, drive, deep left field. This one sending Blade back to the warning track, looking up, and it's gone! Avi Ortiz homers the other way in the Reds' bullpen, and the Nationals lead it 3-1. That's his second big league home run, his first here at Nationals Park. He sends one the other way and landed in the walkway into the Reds' bullpen.
0: That call for the Nationals radio network as Washington wins it by a count of 7-1. Sad news for the world of basketball. Former NBA player and coach Don Nelson has died. Nelson is the second winningest coach in NBA history, having coached with the Bucks, the Mavericks, and the Warriors. He also won 5 championships as a player with Boston. Don Nelson was 86 years old. In the WNBA, it was a big win for the Liberty in New York. The Liberty defeated the Aces 111-71. It was win number 20.
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0: Here are your area road conditions for Sunday, August 9th, as reported by the Montana Department of Transportation. Throughout the region, there are clear skies, becoming mostly clear with no precipitation expected. Visibility up to 10 miles in smoke, so be aware, and mild winds coming from the north and northwest at 5 to 10 miles per hour. On U.S. Highway 2 in Havre, between mile markers 381.3 and 383.8, there is road repair and panel replacement on 1st Street from 9th Avenue West to 4th Avenue West. On U.S. 191, between mile markers 86 and 88.5, there is construction on Fred Robinson and Armels Creek Bridge. And between mile markers 84 and 85, on U.S. 191, there is construction crews working on roadway repairs. For your Sunday Road Report, I'm Evan Suarez with New Media Broadcasters. Here's an extended look at your Weather Command forecast. Tonight, partly cloudy in the evening, then becoming mostly cloudy with patchy smoke in the evening. Lows in the lower 50s, northeast winds 5 to 15 miles per hour. Tomorrow, partly sunny in the morning, then clearing. Patchy smoke in the afternoon, highs in the mid-80s, east winds 5 to 10 miles per hour shifting to the west in the afternoon. Tomorrow night, partly cloudy, patchy smoke in the evening, then areas of smoke after midnight. Lows in the lower 50s, north winds 5 to 10 miles per hour. Tuesday, sunny, highs in the lower 80s, northwest winds 5 to 10 miles per hour. Tuesday night, mostly clear in the evening, then mostly cloudy with a 50% chance of rain showers after midnight. Lows in the lower 50s. Wednesday, mostly sunny, chance of rain showers in the morning, then slight chance of thunderstorms in the afternoon. Highs in the mid-70s, chance of precipitation 50%. Wednesday night and Thursday, rain showers likely and slight chance of thunderstorms.
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Yes, and how many times can a man turn his head and pretend that he just

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1: Taxpayers on the Fort Peck and Crow reservations affected by the winter storms and severe winds in December of last year are eligible for relief on certain Montana tax filing and payment obligations. Montana law permits the Department of Revenue to follow the IRS for disaster-related relief and allow similar relief for delays in reporting, filing, or paying taxes due to a federally declared disaster. This relief applies to both individual and business taxpayers' filing and payment requirements, including quarterly estimated payments due January 15th, April 15th, and June 15th, withholding taxes due between December 17th of 2025 and before September 1st of 2026, and 2025 income tax and pass-through returns being filed on extension. Individual income tax, pass-through entity, and corporate tax income returns have an automatic 6-month filing extension from their original due date. To claim relief, taxpayers can file Form APL S-101F, stating that they are eligible for relief under the IRS declaration. If you have any further questions, please call 406-444-6900.
2: Giant Springs State Park will host an end-of-summer 10K trail run through the park. 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Participants will traverse through mostly single-track natural surface trail with some dips and turns that provide a bit more challenge than a typical fun run. This event offers a great opportunity to experience the trails of Giant Springs State Park. Water stations will be available along the course and prizes will be awarded to top finishers for men's, women's, and youth categories. Call the Ranger Station at 406-727-1212 to register. 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
5: From ABC News, I'm Chuck Sievertson. Iran's proxies are taking up the fight with U.S. ally Saudi Arabia. ABC's Marcus Moore.
6: With tensions in the Gulf region already at a high level, the Iran-backed Houthi rebels claiming responsibility for a deadly strike on a Saudi oil facility in the Yemeni Red Sea port of Mocha. At least 7 people were killed. The attack raising fears that the Houthis will try to further disrupt sea traffic in the region at a time when Iran has all but shut down the Strait of Hormuz.
5: While Iranian officials say no active negotiations are underway, President Trump, in an interview with Axios, says the U.S. is semi-negotiating with Iran. Moore calls for Ohio Republican Congressman Max Miller to drop out of his reelection race. He denies allegations of abuse. Potentially interesting primaries Tuesday, says ABC News national correspondent Stephen Portnoy in Washington.
7: The Democratic primaries in Minnesota and Wisconsin are two races I'll have my eyes on Tuesday. Those are statewide contests in the Midwest. You have a Senate seat in Minnesota, a governor's race in Wisconsin that again show the battle now going on between progressives and moderates. And clearly progressives feel that the wind is at their back, especially after Abdul Al-Sayed's victory in the Senate primary in Michigan last week.
5: Moderate Democrats announcing a major ad campaign targeting the Democratic Socialists of America. Progressive Democrats are responding, including New York Congresswoman Alexandria Ocasio-Cortez on ABC's This Week.
8: We believe in respecting the outcomes of elections and governing democratically.
5: AOC is seen as a leading Democrat in the party, according to party officials. Remains of the two pilots killed in the Friday crash of a firefighting helicopter in Utah have been recovered. Don Nelson, the second winningest coach in NBA history, who won five championships as a player with the Boston Celtics, died today. He was 86. Also served as general manager of three teams, Milwaukee, Dallas, and Golden State. 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
5: On the second phase of

0: strong opposition.
1: The alleged leader of an Irish organized crime gang has been extradited to Ireland from Dubai today, accused of running an international drug smuggling and money laundering empire. Ongoing concern about the salmonella outbreak in more than two dozen states. The Ag Department says meat products that contain recalled jalapenos were sold at Kroger, Walmart, Albertsons, and other grocery stores. This after the lettuce recall linked to a parasitic stomach bug. ABC News medical contributor Dr. Alok Patel.
2: When in doubt, buy frozen vegetables or cook them to make sure that you are reducing your risk of getting this nasty stomach bug.
1: Dr. Patel, in the curious but skeptical department, this story from ABC's Stephanie Officer.
3: A Gallup survey found about one in five U.S. adults in the past year looked for financial advice from artificial intelligence. But fewer than 3 in 10 adults overall admit they have any confidence in AI's fiscal expertise. The survey was conducted in partnership with financial services firm Edward Jones.
1: Chuck Sievertson, ABC News.
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5: Now for a look at your Weather Command forecast. Tonight, partly cloudy in the evening, then becoming mostly cloudy with patchy smoke in the evening. Lows in the lower 50s, northeast winds 5 to 15 miles per hour. Tomorrow, partly sunny in the morning, then clearing, patchy smoke in the afternoon, highs in the mid-80s, east winds 5 to 10 miles per hour shifting to the west in the afternoon. Tomorrow night, partly cloudy, patchy smoke in the evening, then areas of smoke after midnight.
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0: For 250 years, America's been through it all.
1: My son was a big hockey fan. We were following the U.S. team. Nobody thought they'd win against the Russians. I was working the toll booth that night, and I had the radio on.
2: The Americans are controlling the puck.
1: Cars coming through, one after another, and I'm listening.
2: They could do it. They could do it.
1: And I'm thinking, we might actually do this.
2: Do you believe in miracles?
1: Yes! I just started jumping up and down in the booth. People had it on in their car. They're cheering. I'm cheering. Driver drops his money. I waved him through anyway. Picked it up later. You know, it felt like the whole country was in that booth with me.
0: And for over a century, radio has brought America together in the moments that matter. Radio makes it real.
3: Haver has it. Three historic districts to explore. The Haver Residential Historic District, placed on the National Register in 1989. The historic Downtown Business District and the Railroad District. The coming of the railroad meant more settlers, and that sparked the homestead boom and creation of Hill County, resulting in the growth of business and industry. From merchants and entrepreneurs to farmers and ranchers. Enjoy your journey of the historic district, and please respect the privacy of the homeowners and residents as you explore the businesses and the railroad district. Imagine how it was then and how today mirrors many of the original buildings of the past. Discover the High Line's many treasures with a map for self-guided tours from the Chamber of Commerce. New Media Broadcasters is pleased to be one of the sponsors inviting you to bring family and friends to experience the High Line's treasures.
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0: all over. Woo! I can't get it so silly, but I'm bad all over.
1: Welcome to Insight with New Media Broadcasters. I'm Joshua Weiss. Today, the City of Havre Public Works Director Trevor Mork discusses street sweeping plans for the foreseeable future, crosswalk painting and asphalt maintenance, as well as the difficulty of acquiring grant funding.
2: We do post the no parking signs in advance of that work, you know, let people know to get their cars moved off of that area. And we're also a schedule online available on the city website. We try to put that on social media as much as possible, make it as accessible to anyone and everyone. And we also do have hard copies down here at City Hall and the Police Department. So if you would like to see kind of that schedule and how it works, stop down here or visit the city webpage for that. And a few questions that have come up from community members is why are we doing this street sweeping? And it feels like so much. First part of that mission is it's a preventative maintenance tool for our stormwater system, because we want to keep those systems free flowing. We don't want any blockage, and sediment and debris is a culprit for that. And so we want to keep those open. That way, when it does rain or runoff happens, it discharges that water, keeps our community clean, as well as waterways downstream from our community. Another part of that mission is to be ready for asphalt maintenance. That way we can make those repairs as successful as possible. That way they last through our winter conditions. And the third one is to keep our community clean. You know, we want to have an inviting environment for the visitors as well as residents. And so if you do happen to see a branch or just a piece of debris on the boulevard or in the gutter, pick it up, put it in a garbage can, and many hands make for light work. We're trying to do some measures to make sure that people are aware of that speed zone. And one way of doing that

0: was applying a device, and that device happened to be what we'll call zebra markings for the crosswalk. So that kind of lets people know that there will be likeliness of pedestrians in that area, and we're trying to get that into other areas around, especially around schools, parks, and other frequented by pedestrians, especially youth. Come on to the council meeting on the Monday, August 17th at 7 p.m. in the council chambers at Haver City Hall for those letters of support. It is a competitive environment for even the loan opportunities, and especially the grant portions. And I had some data on this talking with Bear Paw Development the other day, that for our community to go forth for an opportunity like this, that we're going up against more than 16,000 other communities that meet those requirements for USDA Rural Development Water and Environmental Program. That means 84% of incorporated places in our nation also happen to have the similar infrastructure challenges like we do. Aging infrastructure, difficult climates to work with, all of those are all challenges that we all face. And so we're all going up against these funding opportunities together.
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2: Take out the

0: I'm Ed Mankin. We start with football news. Lions coach Dan Campbell announced quarterback Teddy Bridgewater has left the team. The veteran quarterback is expected to retire. Sources tell the NFL Network's Ian Rappaport and Mike Garofolo the Lions are signing veteran Josh Dobbs to replace Bridgewater. According to the NFL Network's Ian Rappaport, Bears receiver Luther Burden III suffered a groin injury in practice yesterday and is expected to miss a bit of time. Saints guard Dylan Raidens is out for the season. He suffered a torn ACL. The Commanders learned yesterday tackle Laremy Tunsil will be out a significant amount of time with a torn bicep. According to ESPN's John Keim, Brandon Coleman will replace Tunsil at left tackle for Washington. To baseball, where two teams on the outside looking in the NL wildcard race wrapped up their weekend series. In the end, the Nationals took care of business against the Reds.
1: Swing up, drive deep left field. This one sending Blade back to the warning track, looking up, and it's gone! Avi Ortiz homers the other way in the Reds bullpen, and the Nationals lead it 3-1. That's his second big league home run, his first here at Nationals Park. He sends one the other way. It landed in the walkway into the Reds bullpen.
0: That call for the Nationals radio network as Washington wins it by a count of 7-1. Sad news for the world of basketball. Former NBA player and coach Don Nelson has died. Nelson is the second winningest coach in NBA history, having coached with the Bucks, the Mavericks, and the Warriors. He also won 5 championships as a player with Boston. Don Nelson was 86 years old. In the WNBA, it was a big win for the Liberty in New York. The Liberty defeated the Aces 111-71. It was win number 20.
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8: Here's an extended look at your Weather Command forecast. Tonight, partly cloudy in the evening, then becoming mostly cloudy with patchy smoke in the evening. Lows in the lower 50s, northeast winds 5 to 15 miles per hour. Tomorrow, partly sunny in the morning, then clearing. Patchy smoke in the afternoon, highs in the mid 80s, east winds 5 to 10 miles per hour shifting to the west in the afternoon. Tomorrow night, partly cloudy, patchy smoke in the evening, then areas of smoke after midnight. Lows in the lower 50s, north winds 5 to 10 miles per hour. Tuesday, sunny, highs in the lower 80s, northwest winds 5 to 10 miles per hour. Tuesday night, mostly clear in the evening, then mostly cloudy with a 50% chance of rain showers after midnight. Lows in the lower 50s. Wednesday, mostly sunny, chance of rain showers in the morning, then slight chance of thunderstorms in the afternoon. Highs in the mid-70s, chance of precipitation 50%. Wednesday night and Thursday, rain showers likely and slight chance of thunderstorms.
9: The Jim Rome Show. One of college football's most sordid scandals ever thankfully comes to an end with quarterback Brennan Soresby running off to the NFL supplemental draft. Good. That was the biggest waste of time ever, and it should have never happened in the first place.
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1: In response to dry, warm weather that can increase the danger of human-caused wildfires, Montana Fish, Wildlife and Parks fishing access sites and wildlife management areas are currently under Stage 1 fire restrictions in both Phillips and Hill County. Restrictions will be in effect until further notice. Campfires, normally allowed, are now prohibited at Cole Ponds in Phillips County. And in Hill County, those fishing access sites are as follows: Bear Paw, Bailey Reservoir, and Fresno Tailwater. Open fires are already prohibited year-round at Fresno Reservoir, Fresno Tailwater, the Rookery, and Lost River WMAs.
2: A Laurel man who was found with an illicit firearm while under felony indictment admitted to charges on Friday, Acting U.S. Attorney Mark Steger-Smith said. Joel Antonio Crussell, age 27, pleaded guilty to one count of having a firearm while under indictment. Crussell faces up to 5 years in prison, a $250,000 fine, 3 years of supervised release, and a $100 special assessment. U.S. District Judge Kathleen S. Lane presided and will determine a sentence after considering the U.S. sentencing guidelines and other statutory factors. Sentencing was set for December 9th later this year. Crussell remains in custody pending further proceedings. The United States Food and Drug Administration today issued an emergency use authorization for Click Extra Wound Spray for application on or around wounds for the prevention of New World screwworm infestations in sheep, cattle, goats, swine, camelids, and the following captive and captured wildlife species: cervids, American bison, bighorn sheep, and Sonoran pronghorn. Based on the totality of the scientific evidence available, the FDA has concluded it is reasonable to believe that Click Extra Wound Spray may be effective in the prevention of NWS miasis when used as authorized, and the known and potential benefits of the product outweigh its known and potential risks. This has been a production of New Media.